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4: Yeah, there you go. Emma and the rest of the crew at the Cancer Council trying to keep us safe, living long and healthy for a long, long time. So a big thank you to them. I will talk about some things you can keep an eye out for very soon, but here's something you should definitely keep an eye out for and maybe a slot open in your diary as well, especially if you're over in the Yarloop area or maybe you've got kids that just love the old dee-dahs. When I say dee-dahs, you know what it's like, an ambulance goes past, dee-dah, dee-dah, all of that sort of stuff. Anything that has flashing lights and sirens, you can meet up with them. The Emergency Services Fair is happening in Yarloop. This is going to happen on a Sunday the 25th of October, okay? Not this month, the following month. It's 10 o'clock in the morning, so you don't have to rush out of bed, and it goes through until 2 o'clock in the afternoon. It's all happening at the Yarloop Recreation Grounds. You can meet, learn, explore, and support your community. Emergency services vehicles and equipment will be there for the kids and yourself to scramble all over, clamber over, what do you want to do? Whatever you want to do. You'll be allowed to put the sirens on, I'm sure. The WA Police will be there, St John Ambulance, DFES and Bushfire Brigades will be there, the State Emergency Service, and also the Department of Biodiversity Conservation and Attractions. It's not good when there's small words and there's a smudge on my glasses. The West Coast Eagles activity zone will be on. So it doesn't actually say that there'll be a West Coast Eagle. There probably will be. You never know. There'll be Rick the Rock. I don't know who Rick the Rock is, but I'm going to assume that that's the mascot. There's a handball challenge happening, football-themed activities and giveaways, lots of family fun. There'll be face painting, children's games, interactive displays, community information stalls, emergency preparedness activities. Oh, that's good, getting your plan ready if anything did happen. Alcoa has got their ball pit digger thing there, which basically the kids' zone, good stuff for the kids to do, hands-on activities and a whole lot of stuff. You can't have a day like this without ice cream, coffee, hot food and refreshments. And they've even put a list here of things or reasons as to why you should attend. Because you can meet your local emergency services, discover volunteer opportunities, learn important community safety information, enjoy a free family day out. There you go, there's a big bonus with the stupidly large cost of living at the moment. Explore emergency vehicles and equipment, and you can support local organisations and groups. So once again, grab your diary. This is Sunday the 25th of October from 10 o'clock in the morning going through till 2 in the afternoon. That perfect four-hour window of a Sunday the 25th of October in Yarloop. I'll tell you about that again, but why not get it in your diary now? The kids will love you for it. 10 minutes past 8 o'clock. Wendy Matthews is an artist that I haven't heard from for a long, long time. Of course, that big tearjerker, the day you went away, that if it's the right time for you, that can bring the waterworks on. But let's have a listen to Wendy Matthews talking about Friday's Child. Yeah, it's quite good, isn't it, being a Friday? Here she is.

0: today.
1: It's not even a Thursday and I've got Big Al with me. Hello, what, Big Al.
2: What have you done?
1: I thought I'd give you a proper official introduction there, whereas you've just sort of wafted in and you're going to be wafting out very soon.
2: Wafted in, okay. Yeah.
1: Hey, mate, nice to have you in here.
2: Oh, it's a pleasure. I was just passing, saw your light on.
1: Yeah, I like that because it is your town talking, so anyone can do that at any stage. We might vet
2: I can
1: you a little bit.
2: I can talk.
1: Yeah, you can
2: yeah,
1: talk.
2: Yeah, yeah, yeah.
1: You can talk. What are you doing this evening, my friend?
2: Mate, I'm going down the club, down the bowling club.
1: Great.
2: Yeah, Dockers are on. Well, you know,
1: on fire.
2: Well, hopefully. Come on, Freo.
1: Yeah, come on, Freo.
2: Never thought I'd say those words, you know.
1: Yeah, so. I know.
2: But then again, I mean, I don't barrack for any particular team.
1: So no, neither do I.
2: I just think it's got to be good for football.
1: I just love the game.
2: Yeah, yeah, I like watching a good game.
1: So that's exactly,
2: yeah, so, yeah,
1: that's
2: tonight.
1: Exactly what you can do down at the bowling club. In fact, not just the Harvey Bowling Club. The Yarloop Bowling Club's putting the footy on as well. So if you're over that side and you want to have a few drinks and walk home, go to your local.
2: Oh, fair
1: go
2: enough.
1: Go to your local.
2: Fair yes. enough.
1: But it's all happening down at the Harvey Bowling Club?
2: It will be. Yeah, the game's on. Yeah. We'll be broadcasting it. There's a fire, there's drinks, there's good food.
1: Yeah, actually,
2: come down for dinner.
1: The food is very good.
2: Yeah, I must admit, it's not bad down there. I tell you what, and they do steaks so well.
1: Mm.
2: Yeah, they do the steaks really, really well. But there's other stuff as well.
1: There's a big following that like the lasagna.
2: Yes,
1: there's a
2: yes,
1: big
2: indeed.
1: Lasagna following down
2: yeah,
1: there.
2: Yeah, especially with sweet potato chips.
1: There is. Now we've got something happening pretty special at the club, isn't it? Opening day.
2: Oh, that's coming up. Yeah, that's tomorrow.
1: Yeah,
2: yeah,
1: that's
2: that'll,
1: right.
2: That'll be interesting. All members turn up.
1: Yes,
2: come on down.
1: Yes,
2: yeah,
1: yes. It's a very good thing to do to support your local club. And opening day is always a big one for the season, isn't it?
2: Indeed.
1: Get down there.
2: Indeed.
1: Yes, you can. In fact, if you bowl, because you get, is this all sort of random groups on opening day? Do you get thrown into, or is it?
2: What, a bit like meat packs?
1: Yeah, yeah. Is it a bit like meat packs opening day, or what do you do?
2: I don't know that we'd compare it with meat packs, but it's more of a case of very cutthroat, very serious bowling.
1: Yeah, but your names are drawn out of a hat to see who you're playing with.
2: Yes,
1: that's right.
2: I believe so.
1: So if you're hopeless, you might get a good
2: I believe so. Game. I don't know. I didn't turn up to opening day last year, and unfortunately, I won't be able to make it tomorrow either. It's my daughter's birthday, and we're travelling up to Perth.
1: How nice.
2: Yeah, so these things happen.
1: How nice. Mm. All right, well, we'll be there. Lots of people there. You can definitely come down and just be a spectator.
2: Mm.
1: Come down and see what the club's like. Come and join us.
2: Come say good day.
1: Yeah. Same goes exactly for Yarloop as well, of course,
2: speaking
1: if you're a local down there.
2: And speaking of coming on down,
1: yes.
2: No matter what the result today or tonight between Dockers and the Cats, the grand final is going to be broadcast down at the club.
1: That's right. So all you Dockers fans can come down and watch the other teams fight it out for the grand final if you wish.
2: Come on down. Wear your club favourites. Wear your team colours. And come down and have a good time. It's a relaxing time.
1: It is a relaxing time.
2: Yeah.
1: All right, you've got to get out of here because you've got a dog tied up out the front, haven't
2: you? You noticed that?
1: Yeah.
2: Yes, I can hear him.
1: Yeah, I can't hear him, actually. No.
2: Well, I can hear him barking. That's over the microphones, over the headphones. Yeah, he's sitting out by the front door saying,
1: right.
2: Dad, where are you? Dad.
1: All right.
2: Dad.
1: So just before you go back to Jack,
2: mm-hmm.
1: and actually see folks, those that know of Al coming in, we talk about Jack often, but we don't actually make reference to the fact that you've got a dog called Jack.
2: Yes, that's quite right.
1: Yeah.
2: Yes.
1: One last thing.
2: Yes, mate.
1: We had a great time at the Men's Shed. Sausage sizzle with bacon in the main street last week, didn't we?
2: I tell you what, it was a bit special with the bacon.
1: Yeah,
2: it was quite nice. Actually, I had one and really enjoyable.
1: I love the shed, as you know. I love the shed, but I love also getting out into the community and just chatting with people.
2: Yeah, like noticed that too.
1: It's really nice. It's really
2: for
1: that group of men that go to the shed.
2: To
1: have a laugh in the main street with people and sort of expose Men's Shed as much as we should expose Men's Shed to people.
2: I hear what you're saying. I mean, there are some people that come down to the Men's Shed just to chat and talk, and there are other people that actually take on projects. Yeah. I mean, Duncan hasn't had a project for how long now? Hasn't actually.
1: I don't know. What unit do you want to measure in?
2: Oh, well, years. Years, I think.
1: Get out of here.
2: We could go down to months, maybe.
1: Hey, is that Jack? Woof. Jack! Woof. All right. Nice to have you in here, mate.
2: Oh, hey, absolute pleasure.
1: Look, I can just keep going and going and going.
2: But notice that.
1: Pass wide and slow. Wasn't that a lovely spectacle in town?
2: Pass wide and slow. Oh, you're talking about the horses in the parade.
1: And
2: yes,
1: the
2: it was.
1: And the,
2: yes, it
1: the
2: was.
1: Sulkies.
2: Yes, yes, yeah, it was.
1: I think it was great. But keep that in mind. And that was a big message coming out of last Saturday, the parade procession that came through town.
2: Yeah, it was
1: nice. It was all about.
2: It was good to see.
1: Yeah, but making sure that the people are aware of those vulnerable road users and they do slow down and
2: I'm not plenty of room. I'm not sure about the one right at the very end. I looked a little sulky.
1: Oh,
2: okay, I'm out of here. See ya.
1: Oh, look, I'm so sorry, folks. So sorry. Wendy Matthews, we had Friday's Child, Rolling Stones, we got Ruby Tuesday. Hey, there might be a theme happening here.
2: I'm going to ring in.
1: All right. Get out of here.
2: See ya.
1: So lovely to see you. Cheers, mate.

There you go. Saturday in the park, thinking it was the 4th of July, Chicago there. Rolling Stones before that one. Ruby Tuesday. Yes, you had Friday's Child. I don't know. We're on theme, aren't we? What's My Theme? Well, actually, we have a show here on the radio. It's called What's My Theme. It's put together by my mate, Michael. Great volunteer here. He does Saturday mornings with Michael as well. And What's My Theme can be heard at midday on a Saturday. Trying to work out what that thread is through a whole group of songs. If we were doing it this morning, I bet you wouldn't be able to guess what it is. It's also replayed on a Wednesday morning. Well, it might be the other way around. It might be the original on Wednesday, and Saturdays is the repeat, but I'm not sure. It doesn't say it on here. But yes, it's good fun doing that. Michael puts a great show together there. We have some amazing shows on here. Local talent putting these together. I love it. There's one that you can listen to just after my show this morning when I close out of here in about an hour and a half from now. 10 o'clock Fanfare is on, and it's One Direction. Yes, that's right. That is right, that boy band. In fact, it was probably a lot longer ago than you would think with the old One Direction, but you'll hear about it today. There's certainly a little soft spot that my wife has for them, and she will string five of their songs together, tell you all about the songs, what it means to her, maybe some personal anecdotes about them. But you can hear all of that after the 10 o'clock news this morning right here on 96.5. If you are going to miss it, try to get in there on Mondays, 3 o'clock. Have your radio playing then, and you'll hear it as a repeat of the show. Dire Straits it was last time, or last week. This week, One Direction. 29 minutes past 8 o'clock, just continuing on with our daily tunes. This one's Sunday. Sunday Bloody Sunday by YouTube. by YouTube, what am I saying? You too. Hopeless.

YouTube. Oh, I've said it again. You too there with Sunday Bloody Sunday. You too, funny band. Do people only like it because other people like it? I don't know. I think it's like Collingwood. It's that band that you love to hate. Not sure. Anyway, there they were with Sunday Bloody Sunday. We heard Chicago Saturday Night, Ruby Tuesday, Rolling Stones. What a theme we're having through this today. Let's talk about Saturday mornings here in Harvey. You can get some fantastic exercise in if you wish down at our soccer field, the car park near our skating complex down there in the pool. That's the place to meet at 7:30 on a Saturday morning. Every Saturday morning throughout the year, rain, hail or shine, I think we've been forgiven. If it ever snows here, then definitely Run Club is off. You can get down there on a Saturday morning. There's lots of keen youngsters that have still got good knees. Some of the oldies that have still got good knees as well. They're jogging around the track there. A lot of people walk as well, but it's just an excuse to get out and about, meet people in the community, and get a little bit of a sweat on first thing on a Saturday morning. If you're over on the other side of our shire towards the ocean, you can go to the Ridley Park foreshore for their official park run set up down there. 8 o'clock every Saturday morning, you can go for your 5K walk or 5K run down there and enjoy it immensely, I'm sure. But why not get your body moving? A run club here in Harvey or down at the Ridley Park foreshore, or I'm sure that you can get a sweat up doing whatever you want to do. Now, just continuing on this days of the week theme, I could have been sort of just normal and had a normal Wednesday song, but here's Wednesday song with a difference. It definitely has Wednesday in it, but it might bring back some memories.

I'm sure that Wednesday was in there. You definitely heard from Lurch there, but the Addams Family, what a great show that was. Used to love all those sort of half an hour shows, the Munsters, the Addams Family, and many others. Oh, I can hear my lungs whistling. I'm going to play a song. 23 minutes to 9 o'clock is the time. Let's have a listen to a great Aussie band now, Little River Band. This is Home on a Monday.

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3: That is one of my favourite station IDs, as we call them. That's little Nathan there. It's your town tucking. Yeah, and it's also nice to hear from Esther doing her own sponsor slot there for Carlique for Hair. She looks after me, and I can say that all the things that she says in there, in that little spot, are absolutely spot on. So very well done to Esther. Hey, Community Bowls is coming up. Harvey Community Bowls. It's an evening of fun for everyone, and it happens on Wednesdays. The season is long, but it doesn't feel long. It really doesn't. It's one of those fantastic things to get involved with here. The season's going to be starting on the 7th of October and goes through until the 17th of December. We have a break until the 6th of January when we get all of those Christmas and New Year commitments over with. And then from the 6th of January, it goes through to the end of March. It's a fantastic thing to do, Community Bowls. You get to know literally hundreds of people in the community. If you are new here, or you found yourself just sort of living life and not really getting into this village-style community feel that you can get here in Harvey, why don't you get four people together? And if you can't get four people together, just give Robin a call and say, hey, look, maybe it's only me. Or maybe you and your partner or whatever, and you can get teamed up with other people who are at a loose end as far as getting a team together. It always works very, very well. So that's Wednesday evening, 6 p.m. it starts, and we have a game of bowls, 10 ends, and a bit of fun there. Always a bit of banter. There's lots of people who have no idea what they're doing, and there's nothing wrong with that at all. Usually they get teamed up with some people who know what they're doing as far as the bowling goes, but it's just a fun night. Community Bowls is for everyone. It's happening soon, so think about getting together. If maybe you work in the post office, let's get a post office team together. The police should have a team as well, as everyone. I know that we've got a team coming in from the men's shed. I would like to see a radio team here. I don't know whether Verity Marshall is listening to me through that little window there, but wouldn't it be great to have a team here at the radio station to play bowls? But many groups around have them. So if you want to start your own off, if you're up in the industrial area, how about you, Buffy? Buffy and the team up there at the... at the depot, I think there should be a good depot team coming into play this year. Form your own team of four. I suggest five so that you've got a spare, because it is a long season and people take little holiday breaks. And get in contact with Robin. She is the president of our bowling club. Really easy number to remember, 0418 959595. 0418. 959595. Community Bowls, register now. It's all kicking off just at the end of the first week of October. All right, 14 minutes to 9 o'clock. Continuing on with my day theme, I thought I'd play this one. It's a David Bowie song. This is called Thursday's Child.

0: David Bowie there, mentioning many days of the week. That one was called Thursday's Child. Not my cup of tea, but anyway, there you go. That, I think, will round off all the days of the week themed songs for me today. That'll do me, I reckon. I would like to say to Tony Banner, who just texted me saying, how can you not love U2? Pretty easily. There's the answer for you, Tony. 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
0: It's very true, you know. I don't think I've ever had a conversation with Tony without having a laugh. So Sal's right in saying that you will have a laugh when you go in there. He's a guy who loves life. There you go. He's part of my community bowling team. That is, if I'm accepted into the team again this year, I think, maybe. You never know. It's a great little community that we live in, and we should look after each other as much as we can. And cancer is something that, that can come into your life and just throw big, big curveballs. We all know someone who has lost a loved one, or most of us in our families have lost someone to cancer. And the Cancer Council of Western Australia is trying to help us out as much as possible. And they're giving us a few guidelines here. At least a third of all cancers can be prevented, they tell us. And a healthy lifestyle is the key. Stopping smoking is number one on the list. It can be the best present that you can ever give yourself. Moving your body, of course, being physically active every day. I was talking earlier about that bone density machine that's here in Harvey at the moment, at the Harvey Recreation and Cultural Centre, a bone scanner, a bone density scanner. So being physically active can really help strengthen those bones. Staying in shape, aiming for a healthy body weight is very important as well. Eat for your health, choose a varied diet and plenty of fruit and vegetables, they say here. Be sun smart as well, of course, here in Australia. You know, this time of year you don't really think about sunburn and stuff, but there's still UV damage that happens, so take care of yourself. Make sure that you do the old slip, slop, slap. Avoiding alcohol, try alcohol-free days and non-alcoholic drinks. Now, if you're saying I'm going to do regular alcohol-free days, that sounds like a fantastic plan. A friend of mine likes a drop. He said he's going to have a plan where once a year he has a day off. But it's probably not the ticket here, is it? Look after number one. Participate in screening, vaccination programs. Know your body. Visit the doctor if you notice any changes. Basically, if there's any lumps, bumps, or anything on your skin that you're thinking, oh, jeepers, that's a little bit weird, go off and have a chat with the doctor about it. If you notice there is blood coming out of somewhere where blood should not be coming out of, go and see your doctor. If you've got blood in your wee, your poo, or you're coughing up blood at all, yes, go and see your doctor. Don't leave those ones. It doesn't mean that there is a cancerous thing happening, but it's always best to get checked up. So look after your friends and family. Ladies, us blokes, we're not very good at going to the doctor, so we need your help in pushing us to get us there. That would be a lovely thing. Now, it's 5 minutes or 4.5 minutes officially before the 9 o'clock news. Let's have Prince partying with us like it's 1999 to nearly get us all the way there.

0: 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So send us a message on 0426 307 199. 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We'd love to hear from you. 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
2: This is Air News Western Australia. I'm Lee Harrison. A 34-year-old man has been charged over an incident outside a Mandurah shopping centre. Police say he was armed with two knives when he confronted a group of alleged thieves in the car park on Tuesday afternoon. He's been charged with being armed and disorderly behaviour in public. Police are still looking for four other people involved in the altercation. Firefighters have extinguished a fire at an apartment building in South Perth. Crews were called to the building on Mill Point Road around 10:30 yesterday morning. The accidental fire was on a balcony and caused by an electrical fault. We're being urged to take precautions around waterways this summer to prevent a rise in drowning deaths. Latest data from Royal Life Saving Society Australia has found 313 people drowned last summer, which is a slight decline on the year before. Spokesperson Lauren Miller says there are things we can do to stay safe when heading into the water.
3: You know, always supervise children in and around water, learn swimming and water safety and life-saving skills, wear a life jacket when boating, rock fishing or paddling, swim at patrolled beaches, so always between the red and yellow flags, avoid alcohol and drugs around water, and, you know, check the weather before you go out.
2: There were 35 drowning deaths in WA, representing a 5% decrease on the previous year. Turning to sport now, and it's do or die day for Fremantle as they play host to Geelong tonight in a semi-final. Jack Fenwick has more.
4: After 19 wins in a minor premiership, it all comes down to tonight for the Dockers. Win and Fremantle are one step closer to a maiden flag. Lose and a historic season comes to nothing. Judd McVie earns a recall in place of the injured Brandon Walker, while Corey Wagner has got the nod over Nathan O'Driscoll, who's been dropped. The Cats are unchanged. Frio and Geelong have played each other twice this season, with both sides taking a win, but the Dockers have a 2-1 record in finals. The winner of tonight's game will play Sydney in a prelim final next week. Jack Fenwick reporting.
2: East Perth ruckman Scott Jones has failed to have his three-game ban overturned. It means he'll miss Sunday's blockbuster preliminary final against Claremont and the Waffle Grand Final should the Royals make it. And more than 20 million Americans are expected to tune in to this morning's historic NFL clash in Melbourne. Around 100,000 fans will pack the MCG to watch the Los Angeles Rams take on the San Francisco 49ers. More than 2 million Australians are also expected to watch. This is Air News Western Australia.
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8: There you go. That's Jules, one of our new volunteers here at the station. It seems to be very good as far as attracting a few new volunteers at the moment. It's great. Of course, we've got Taj. He's got his show on a Monday at 10 o'clock, straight after my Monday show. And Taj is over in Melbourne at the moment at that NFL, which is Gridiron, American football exhibition game that's happening there. So he'll have an absolutely wonderful time. So we'll hear more about that on Monday morning, I'm sure. But there is something that's happening at the moment, and it's caused a little bit of angst in town. The Harvey Region Heritage Festival for 2026. Yes, it's this weekend, and there's a lot of people, I'm sure, that are going, oh, what do you mean there's a festival on here? I had Trish, the communications manager for the Shire, in with me last week

or this week, wasn't it? Earlier this week. And she explained that, yes, they have dropped the ball a little bit on this. And the fact that they called it a festival might be a little bit of a misstep as well. She took ownership of it, which I thought was absolutely fantastic. Say, yes, we can do better. And next year they definitely will do. But I can tell you that there are a lot of things happening around the place. It's not a festival as such, like our Harvest Festival, where there's a big sort of celebration where hundreds or if not hundreds, thousands of people all sort of gather together in the same place. That's more of a festival experience, but this is just basically an open house, and I think that's what they're going to be using that sort of terminology next year. The Australian Makers and Collectors Market is on Saturday morning from 9 until 11 at the Village in Australind. There's a dinner dance through the decades, once again celebrating, and it feels like there's been 90 years of celebrations for the Brunswick Town Hall. They do such a wonderful job, that Brunswick Town team. On Saturday from 5.45 through to 11 p.m, they have their dinner dance through the decades at the Brunswick Town Hall. Melville Park throw their doors open. They have an open house from 9 until 4 p.m. So you can explore heritage, craft, machinery, local produce and way more at their quaint little farm shop from the 1800s farm there, Melville Park. Dave and Barbara do such a good job out there. Cooking Up, something's happening out there. Cooking Up at the Cooking Up Community Hall from 10 o'clock in the morning until 2 o'clock in the afternoon. You can join together at the Community Hall to share the moments that shape the Community Hall and learn more about the heritage of the Cooking Up town. St. Nicholas Anglican Church Open Day, that's all happening. That's in, where is that? Is that in Harvey? Oh, I don't know. I'm going to press this button and learn more. You can go to the Shire's website and there's lots and lots of information there. Oh, it's actually in Australind, this one, the St. Nicholas Anglican Church Open Day. In Australian from 10 until 4. But I suggest that you go onto the Shire's website or just do the old Google trick of Harvey Region Heritage Festival and you'll be able to find out more. Australian Pioneer Cemetery Tour is happening on Saturday. We've got the official opening of the Brunswick Heritage Trail, a self-guided tour. Ridley Place park run is happening, of course, Saturday mornings at 8 o'clock or 7.45, they tell you to get down there. May Gibbs, there's huge celebrations around May Gibbs, who was the creator of Snuggle Pot and Cuddle Pie. And there's activities, a whole lot of activities, including at Stirling Cottage in our library here in Harvey and a whole lot more. The May Gibbs Trail, the self-guided tour is available. There's a singing picnic happening. There's an open house at Bullabitty, the Dreaming Centre there, the Aboriginal Centre that is just near Stirling Cottage. Vineyard 28 has a Taste of Italy tour. The Harvey Internment Camps and Memorial Shrine has self-guided tours there. There's the Ridge Noongar Walking Tour, if you want to get involved with that. The Yarloop Heritage Walk. Featured Wood Gallery and Museum is somewhere that you should have a look at. That's amazing. And Australind, they are open. That will blow your mind. The Featured Wood Gallery and Museum. Remember that one. Get in there. Just near Bunnings, it is sort of, you know, in that sort of area in Australind. Check that one out. The Harvey Heritage Trail self-guided tours, the CBD walking trail, of course, you've seen those little black signs out. That's actually a walking trail that you can do. Leschnault Heritage Trail self-guided tour. There's a hiking trail self-guided tour in Harvey here. Australind Heritage Trail, again, a self-guided tour. You can enjoy baked camembert at Harvey Cheese. Of course, you can get in there. There's a whole lot of stuff you can wow your visitors with there at Harvey Cheese. Sweet Pea and Raindrops Open House. Wow, what's that? Enjoy a vibe of the modern retail while soaking up the history of the heritage listed Henton College. Oh, I don't know about this. That's over in Australind, 301 Old Coast Road. So you can find out more information
Heaps of information on this website, in fact, but it just needs to be utilised to get out there and show heaps of stuff happening around the place. Have a look at the Harvey Region Heritage Festival on the interwebs to find out more. Whew, that was a big one, wasn't it? 10 minutes past 9 o'clock is the time. Supertramp, what a great song this is. Give a little bit.

Supertramp, Give a Little Bit. How lovely is that, hey? Lots of people around town give a little bit, and one of our sponsors of the radio station here has said to us that they're selling the business. That's Brownie's Tours and Transfer. So a big thank you. They're going away from our sponsor's slot as that owner. They're selling the business, but you never know, the new owners might come on board. But a big thank you to Brownie and the team there for being sponsors for the time that they were. Another sponsor that hasn't been mentioned this morning is Ian from Real Steel Electrics. And Ian and Sharon own that business. They're great community members here in Harvey. So a big thank you to Ian, Sharon, Lawrence and the crew down there. A big, big thank you for supporting the community the way that you do and the way that you support this radio station. If there's ever any sort of electrical issues, you're down here in a shot, and we really enjoy the fact that you've got our back in a place that definitely needs the old electricity to make the place run well. 15 minutes past 9 o'clock is the time. So in a quarter of an hour from now, we're going to be hearing from the kitchen at Harvey Connect, our club for over 55s right here in the heart of Harvey, where lots and lots of stuff happens there. You can have a dance, you can, and that dancing can be boot scooting, or you can do the old swing and sway things that a lovely group of ladies here in the town have been doing for many, many years. You can learn how to play the ukulele. You can play cards down there. You can get fantastic meals. They've got a great setup there with tea and coffee and pre-prepared sandwiches and scones. You might get soup, but why not think about that as a volunteering opportunity as well? You could help to deliver the meals on wheels, meals out into the community, or maybe just help with a bit of bookwork around the place. Bring your skills to these community organisations and they will love you for it for a long time. Don't stop me now, said Queen at 17 minutes past nine. Thanks very much for tuning into my show. It's Brekkie with Duncan here Mondays, Thursdays and Friday mornings, playing great songs like this one.

Yeah, George Michael, he was a beauty, wasn't he? There he is half of Wham with Careless Whisper there. Queen before that one, Don't Stop Me Now. And I'm not stopping now. It's going to be 35 minutes before I'm out of here. Coming up soon will be the request coming in from Harvey Connect's kitchen. But I have a request from Mr. Bambo. He sent me a text this morning saying, long-time listener, first-time caller. How about Lazy on a Sunday Afternoon by Queen? I can certainly do that for you. It's a very, very short song off A Night at the Opera, only 1 minute and 8 seconds. So, Mr. Bambo, here it is, just for you. Oh, I got to press that red button, I do.

Well, that was a bit of fun, wasn't it? There you go, lazing on a Sunday afternoon. Thank you very much, Mr. Bambo, for texting in on this number. If you'd like to do the same, grab your phone, grab a piece of paper, chalk. I don't know, what else can you write with? You can write with lots of stuff. We used to do a lot of writing with those limestone rocks on the road as a child. Maybe you can do that. Grab one of those. The number is 0426 307 199. That's 0426 307 199. We would love to hear from you. It's all about involving the community in this radio station, so it's a very easy way you can do it without really becoming a radio station person. Send us a text. It comes straight through to the computers on for the live presenters here. If we have got just the songs playing or whatever, you might not get an answer for a small bit, but I'll get on to you whenever I see anything that has been sent in. While we're waiting for kitchen requests coming up very, very soon, let's have a listen to Dusty Springfield now. This is Son of a Preacher Man.

All right, you heard the start of that one, but I'm not going to be playing it because it's 9:30 and I forgot to take off the automatic play the next song button, didn't I? I'm not that much of a professional. That's what you get with a bit of community radio. It's all sorts of stuff. Okay, it is... Oh, in fact, jeepers, I don't know what I'm doing, do I? I got to grab this one, whack it in there and press that.

Here we go. All right, Kim, of course, he's the captain of the kitchen there. He wears the red hat. He's the man guiding the crew there. John, Maury and Zane are in there. All three of those volunteers in the kitchen have been in there many, many times. They're cooking up a storm, of course, every Friday. They have a roast on, and it's roast chicken today. So you can get in there for a feed today if you wish. You've got to give them a call, though. Look up Harvey Connect. I haven't got their number at my fingertips, but give them a call. Tell them that you would like to eat in or maybe have a takeaway of their roast chicken. If you do dine in, you can get a soup and a dessert as well, very, very cheaply. But let's get on to this one. This is from John. He has chosen a band called Electric Worry, and this is a song called Clutch. I can tell you a little bit about it. It's a swampy blues rock stomper from their 2007 album From Beale Street to Oblivion, and it's become one of their biggest live anthems. The chorus says, bang, bang, bang, bang, vamoose, vamoose. It's got nothing to do with guns, by the way, but it's just the band telling the past to get lost. So let's get cooking with this one, hey? Here we go. This is a Clutch, the song Clutch by Electric Worry.

Oh, that one had a very fast end, didn't it? There you go. That was Electric Worry with their song called Clutch. And that was for the crew in the kitchen. That was chosen by John. So thank you there. Kim, John, Maury and Zane, they are in the kitchen. A fellow called Kelvin Whitwell is normally in the kitchen with them. Well, I shouldn't say normally. He has his shifts. I'm not sure what day he does. I could go back through and see what day he does that. But he's a front man, the lead singer of the Decapitated Chooks. And they have something happening tomorrow night up in Perth at 108 Murray Street in Perth. They're having Chicken Stock Festival. And release of the Roosters album launch. So finally, the Decapitated Chooks, after many, many years, are bringing out their first album. So if you'd like to know more about that, jump on Kelvin's Facebook page. He has put it onto our town's Facebook page, the notice board. But Unleash Your Inner Chook, the Decapitated Chooks, another band called Turd. There's a nice one. I bet their parents are proud. Ocean Drive, Silver Lizard, Styx, Incomplete, Challenge Rejected, and Last Ditch Effort. I love these band names. And, of course, the Decapitated Chooks there. So that's Saturday, as in tomorrow, 5 p.m. up in Perth. But you can find out more about that if you are interested. I'm sure you can. It's called Chicken Stock Festival. I don't think there'd be many other chicken stock festivals around. All right. What am I going to play with you? Play for you now. 20 minutes to 10 o'clock is the time. The Real Thing. Oh, it's kind of just a nice song, isn't it? I always think of Coca-Cola when I see The Real Thing. But that's their marketing. It works very well. You to me are everything. Here it is at 20 minutes to 10 o'clock during Brekkie with Duncan here on Harvey Community Radio.

What a lovely sentiment that is, isn't it? You to me are everything. The sweetest song that I can sing, oh baby. 16 minutes to 10 o'clock here on Harvey Community Radio. Community radio should be promoting community things, and this is something that is an absolute ripper. It's also headed up by Ripper. Training on a Wednesday night at 4 p.m. is where all of the kids in Harvey should be, down opposite our soccer oval there, the other side of Uduck Road from the soccer field that is just near the diversion. As you're coming into town from the Southwestern Highway, you'll see that there's this funny little setup on your right-hand side as you're heading towards town from the Southwestern Highway, just before you go over the diversion drain bridge. There's the running track for Fire Brigade. It's a unique thing that kids in the country can do, and it's a very, very short season, and I'm really, really pushing for more kids to get involved with this. So if you know some kids, maybe they're not yours, they could be living down the road from you, you know their parents or whatever, but give them a little bit of a push towards Fire Brigade, because it's such an awesome sport. Kids get in teams, and they replicate what happens when, what sort of happened in the old days, I suppose, but rolling out hoses, because you need hoses to get the water to the spot where it's needed, where the fire is. And a lot of coordination has to happen between a team of people. One person will be doing up the brass fitting onto the actual outlet, the water outlet. Other people are rolling the hoses out. Other people are joining those hoses. Someone's sprinting all the way down the track with the hose nozzle in hand, trying to get it onto the end of the hose. Meanwhile, somebody else is turning the tap on, and you can see as a spectator the water going down, filling up the hose all the way to the end. And it's that battle of trying to get that brass fitting on, holding the nozzle up so that when the water does finally hit the end of the hose, it's all prepared there. The water hits the target and the stopwatch stops. And it's all timed races against other teams. Now, these teams come from all over, not just the state, but all over Australia and country towns. Ripper is planning on taking the kids, and let me tell you that there are a couple of brackets. There's the 11 to 14-year-olds, and then the 14 to 17-year-old brackets, and of course there's the seniors as well, which has got a heap of ladies, young women involved in that one, racing. It's a really, really good sport. But if you have got a kid who's younger than 11, they'll sort of help them and make sure that they feel involved in like a little peewee races and stuff like that. But Wednesday nights, 4 p.m. after school, 4 p.m. on a Wednesday, that's the time to take your kids down there. Ripper Wellington and his son Cam, they do the coaching, and they've been involved for many, many years. They love it. They're going to be taking groups of kids off to Mount Magnet on the 17th of October, Kellerberrin on the 7th of November, and the States will be in Mandra on the 28th and 29th of November. So a really good thing to do. It gets them into that sort of volunteering track as well. And it's very well organised. You know, any of these sort of emergency services type groups, they've got very, very good structure, and they teach your kids about responsibility and teamwork and a whole lot of other stuff while having a heap of fun. So if we can get as many kids involved as possible, it would be great. There is the core down there, but you know, there's always room for more. Fire Brigade station number 33 here in Harvey has got a very, very long history and an incredible amount of success over the years, and we just want that to continue on. Fire Brigade racing, awesome thing to do, and it'll give them all warm fuzzies, I'm sure. 12 minutes to 10 o'clock here on Harvey Community Radio. It's about time for this song. I haven't heard it in a while. I like it. From this song, I get more than a feeling. What a great segue.

Yeah, it's not a bad song, that one. Hey, Boston there with More Than a Feeling. 9 minutes to 10 o'clock is the time. I'd like to remind everybody that we sort of look at people in the community that are doing stuff for the community, volunteers that are out there doing wonderful stuff. And the Shire of Harvey, the Australia Day Council, and a whole lot more are asking people to nominate Community Citizens of the Year. These awards will be given out on Australia Day. So if you know someone out there that's doing stuff in the community, maybe it's a community group that you're involved in, or that you know someone, anyway, pop their names down. It's always nice for people to get recognition as to what they're doing. And they can be involved in this, the Australia Day Community Citizen of the Year Awards. You can look that up, Community Citizen of the Year Awards. Go to the Shire of Harvey website if you like. I'm sure that there will be a link there. But recognition, men die for it and babies cry for it. If there's someone out there in the community, even if they are just being very or philanthropic, or just you know, out there helping, as many of us do, it's always nice to be recognised. So if you have someone in your community group that's doing heaps, why not throw their name in the into the hat? You never know, it might be your recommendation that gets someone recognised. Someone that's great in the community is Ruth Campbell Hicks here in Harvey at our library. And both the library here in Harvey and the Australian Library are asking for people to donate their knitted or crocheted poppies. They're putting up a great Remembrance Day poppy display. The Shire of Harvey, if you go to the libraries, you will find that you'll be able to get the pattern for these poppies and make a great impact. It'd be a lovely thing for you to do. There's lots of stuff that happens at the library. This is just one of them. May Gibbs is being featured as well, of course, this Harvey Heritage Festival. There's a lot about May Gibbs in there. And if you go to the library, they will give you the patterns for the Australian Bush Baby Beanie. So if you've got a kid there that's up to 6 months old, they might be the recipient of one of these. It's a lovely thing to do to keep those little gum nut babies' heads warm. So you could do that. The May Gibbs craft competition is on as well. That's all closing on the 16th of this month. We're only on the 11th today, so still got time for that. Group 1 is for adults and high schoolers. Group 2 is for pre and primary school kids that can make any art or craft items with a May Gibbs theme. So that's happening at the libraries right now. All right, 6 minutes to 10 o'clock. Why don't I get a song in that I cut off because I didn't control this system as well as I should have a little bit earlier. This is a band called Madness, Suggs. He's the lead singer of this mob. They were good fun, and I remember them when I was in my teens. Bopping around, we were having a whole lot of fun. And this is the House of Fun at 5 minutes to 10 o'clock.

Yeah, the old House of Fun sounds like a bit of fun, doesn't it? They used to bop away. What a great group. And no doubt they're still touring out there, as so many old musos are. It's absolutely ridiculous. Who did I see the other day? Frankie Valli. Jeepers, I tell you what, rolling them out, squeezing every little bit of earning potential out of these old rock stars. Crazy, it is crazy, crazy. Hey, some things are on as I sort of wrap up today. Tai Chi, of course, every Tuesday here at the Harvey Community Resource Centre. A great thing to do to move your body, maintain that range of motion. Keep on moving. You don't want to be one of these people that can hardly move their neck, and when they have to look to one side or the other, the whole body shuffles around there. Keep that movement happening and keep your body supple. You can do that at Tai Chi every Tuesday morning, 9:30 at the Harvey Community Resource Centre, where you'll find that there are Justices of the Peace service. So if you need a Justice of the Peace to sign something or whatever, want to contact Harvey Community Resource Centre. They can help you out with that. Don't forget, coming up very soon, just after the 10 o'clock news, Sally is putting fanfare together. She's put the spotlight on One Direction, a boy band that's been around for a while. Numbers are dropping. Shouldn't say that. That's a bit nasty. But, she's going to put the focus on that right after the 10 o'clock news coming up shortly. Thank you very much for tuning into my little radio show. There's Johnny Jukebox at the Harvey Recreation and Cultural Centre tonight. Tickets are still available for that if you want to grab one. Only a few left, but you can do that. There's a lot of people going, but tickets are still available. Maybe I'll see you down at the bowling club for the footy finals. Hopefully the Dockers will get through and they'll be in the grand final. That'll make it good. But thanks very much for tuning into my show. Here's my little outro, and I'll be back with you on Monday morning.

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1: Hello there, I'm Sean Bindley. The Prime Minister has paid tribute to people who lost their lives in the September 11, 2001 attacks.

by many, having been artificially created through a talent show, as well as being a classic five-piece boy band, a construct that is automatically written off by many. Yep, I'm talking about One Direction. Harry, Liam, Zayn, Niall and Louis. These five pretty boys that exploded into the lives of every teenager around that time. Personally, I've quite a soft spot for One Direction, and I genuinely believe they were and are a lot more talented than most people over 40 would believe. My own secret admiration played out at my son's 21st birthday party in 2021, which had the theme of guilty pleasures. I put my hair up in pigtails and wore a One Direction t-shirt. I can show you a photo if you don't believe me. So in 2010, the five members of One Direction all auditioned separately for The X Factor in the UK as solo acts. While they all showed promise, they were eliminated individually during the boot camp stage of the competition because they weren't deemed strong enough to compete alone. Instead of sending them home, guest judge Nicole Scherzinger and head judge Simon Cowell had a breakthrough idea. They realised the five teens were too talented to lose, but would work better as a group. The group then spent 2 weeks getting to know each other and practising at the home of Harry's stepfather before moving forward to compete in the groups category. They ended up finishing the show in third place, and despite not winning, Simon Cowell immediately signed them to a £2 million record contract with his label Psycho Music. Their debut single, What Makes You Beautiful, was released in September 2011, launching them into instant, historic, global superstardom. And here it is.

Hi, this is Sally, and welcome once again to Fanfare. Well, here's a turn up for the books. This week, I'm showcasing a band that was active in the 2010s, thanks mostly to the fact that I had four teenagers in my house during that decade. It's a band that is much maligned.

That song, What Makes You Beautiful, was the headliner for their first studio album, Up All Night. For five teenagers who had only ever sung solo, learning to record as a five-piece group was a major adjustment. During these early sessions, producers heavily relied on Harry and Liam to carry the lead verses and choruses, as their voices were deemed the most radio-ready at the time. Louis, Niall and Zane frequently had to fight for individual lines. In later years, Louis admitted he lacked confidence during the making of that first album because he was given so few solos, mostly blending into the backing harmonies. My next song, also from Up All Night, follows this formula and is my favourite One Direction song, if I'm allowed to have one. And the one where I first thought, that Harry Styles is going places. It's One Thing.

I don't care what you say. I think that's a great song. It is. Don't laugh at me. Anyway, after such a massive first album, one which sold 6 million copies, even in the era where streaming was starting to dominate, the band immediately capitalised on this by going on tour. In April 2012, they came to Australia, and I, for one, had a 14-year-old girl who was lucky enough to go to the concert. At the time, probably one of the best days of her life. It must have been pretty weird for these five fellas to go from ordinary teenagers themselves to playing sell-out concerts across the other side of the world in front of thousands of screaming fans in the space of 18 months. The following year, they released their second album, Take Me Home, and the year after, in 2013, came Midnight Memories. This is where the band really started to take hold of their own style, write much more of their own material, and they really do start to exude confidence, presence, and maturity. I'm going to play two songs from this album, and the first is one which peaked at number 2 on both the UK Singles Chart and the US Billboard Hot 100, making it their highest charting single in the United States. Here's Best Song Ever.

The film clip for Best Song Ever is an absolute classic, and if you've not seen it, I urge you to get on YouTube and watch it. The boys each act both as themselves and as another character. The concept and script was devised by comedian James Corden, who became a really close friend of the band members. It's really clever and very, very funny. It really does help you take the leap into understanding how talented these boys are. I'm sticking with Midnight Memories for another song, one that gives writing credits to all five members. The song is an introspective folk rock ballad about a troubled relationship and emotional vulnerability. Lyrics that feel more personal and reflective than much of their earlier material. It became one of their biggest and most enduring hits. It's Story of My Life.

While these boys were on a roll, they just kept recording, amidst even more local and international touring. When you're on a good thing, I suppose. Their fourth album, simply called Four, boasted a number of hits, but the one I've chosen for my last track has quite an interesting tale to go with it. You may recall me mentioning Louis Tomlinson previously and how he lacked confidence and felt a bit overshadowed in the early days. The song I'm going to play, No Control, was a historic milestone for Louis because not only did he write the song, but it marked the first time he took absolute vocal lead on a One Direction chorus, shifting him from the background directly into the spotlight. He had always been far from passive behind the scenes, being the most prolific songwriter in the band, holding more writing credits than any other member, but he had never been the front man. No Control features a fast, rock-infused, indie-pop edge that starkly contrasted with the band's early teen pop hits. However, No Control was never chosen by their record label, Syco, to be an official commercial single. But One Direction fans felt the track was an absolute masterpiece that deserved mainstream recognition, particularly as they wanted to publicly back Louis. So they took matters into their own hands. Fandom organisers launched Project No Control, a historic DIY promotional campaign. Without any official label funding, fans successfully pushed the song to number one on iTunes charts in multiple countries and forced major global radio stations to put it on high rotation. The movement was so massive that No Control won a Teen Choice Award in 2015, forcing the band to add it to their tour set list. Hence why I'm adding it here.

0: after 5 years of sudden and unprecedented global superstardom, it wasn't really surprising when something had to give. In 2015, during the Asian leg of an international tour, Zayn Malik temporarily stepped away, citing stress, but shortly afterwards announced he was leaving permanently. To him, the band had just simply got sick of each other after 5 intense years of being thrown together, and there were internal politics around contracts, etc. He also admitted he wanted to be the first to go solo and start his own music career. The remaining members, Harry, Liam, Niall and Louis, publicly supported him and continued as a four-piece. They finished the tour and confirmed that they would not replace him. However, Zayn's exit marked the beginning of the end for One Direction as an ongoing group, despite recording a fifth album that year. But by the time the album came out, they had announced an indefinite hiatus, which actually became permanent. Returning to what they once were, solo artists, they have all achieved significant success, most notably Harry Styles, who has become positively massive. Sadly, the story is not so happy for one member, Liam Payne, who died in tragic circumstances in 2024 at the age of only 31. So that's it for One Direction. I hope you've enjoyed it, even if you hadn't previously given them the time of day. And perhaps I have finally engaged a few listeners under 30 who have had to sit through 10 shows of mine so far of music their parents or even grandparents listen to. I hope you'll join me next week on Fanfare.
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0: Some of the best things in life can be hiding right there in plain sight. Jenny Shoes and Fashions is one of those shops. Come on down to the main street of Harvey and you'll find Jenny and the crew in there with the most amazing range of shoes and fashions for both men and women. If Jenny hasn't got it, it's not worth wearing. Come on into the main street of Harvey, make yourself known to Jenny and her team, and I'm sure that you'll be very impressed. Thanks very much to Jenny Shoes and Fashions for being an amazing sponsor of Harvey Community Radio.
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1: Ayan, tensyonado ba ang buhay natin sa ngayon? 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Music right there coming from Iniego Pascual, Extension. Simply right here on 96.5 Harvey Community Radio. It's your Town Talking. You're still with me here. My name is Jonter for our program. It's Filipino Flavors. Lami jud kayo. Siyempre! And friends, I want to say a big shout out to Ramil, to Barry, to Chris, to Kevin, to Graham, to Murray, to Michael, to Crocs family, and to Irish, and to Bella. Likewise, as well, I want to say a big thank you to Harris, who just dropped by here at the station right now. And absolutely, he is so excited about it. And I want to say a big shout out to all of our friends right there, especially in the Harvey Beef, ayan, sa mga workers natin dyan, no? Sa boning department at saka sa slaughter floor. Ingat po tayo sa pagtatrabaho, ha? And friends, pag-usapan po natin ang mga bagay-bagay kung saan hindi mo dapat ipagsasabi sa buhay mo. 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And friends, we have a lot more of your favorite music. And we'll be right back after this spot sponsor. So stay around.
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0: Musika po para sa mga nagtatrabaho, yung mga masisipag natin na mga kaibigan dyan na nasa FIPO. Ayan, napakagandang awitin na itong ginawa ni Andrew Crocs, one of the Filipino dito sa Harvey. At saka ito po ay every time na uuwi ka sa bahay ninyo, andyan yung anak mo at saka yung misis mo na nag-aantay sa iyo sa iyong pagbabalik. And naisip niya na talagang whenever he goes home, and the family should always be the home. Ayan, music right there by Andrew Crocs, our local talents right here on Harvey Community Radio. That is 6.5 FM. It's your town talking. There you got it. Home is you. Kayo po yung nagiginig dito sa 96.5 Harvey Community Radio. Kasama po ninyo si John Ter sa programang Filipino Flavors. Lami jud kayo, syempre. And friends, wanna say a big shout out to Makasait family, to Martinez family, Plasabas family, at sa mga kaibigan natin ngayon, ha? Si Gina Ambay, si Ate Nancy, si Vivian, Ate Heidi, si Rochelle, si Willard, si Glad, si Jessa, si Price, si Grace, at saka si Fritz, at sa special natin sa puso ko, si Anne. Ayan, mga kaibigan, we have a visitor here. And I guess you wanna say something?
1: Hey, magandang hapon everyone. Hi, I'm Harris and I'm from Indonesia. And I just arrived to the Harvey 2 months ago. And the Harvey is really cool place. And there's a lot of coals. And it's really cool from Indonesia. And then I want to say a big greetings for my roommate, Muiz Alam Wiria. He's working right now. I think they're not listening. And then I will speak Indonesia a little bit.
0: Yep,
1: apa kabar semua? Saya Haris. And saya hari ini di Harvey, Australia. Sedang menyiarkan radio. Puhaba kurang Aceh Madum. Uronyo ka merumpok. Wate pegahabangan bahasa Aceh di Australia, Harvey. And then I want to greeting to everyone in Indonesia who work or stay in Australia. We'll hope you everything will be fine and yeah, always happy and smile. And hope you enjoy your time in Australia, even it's really lonely sometimes. But yeah, there's a lot of good person here, especially Filipino. They were best. I think that's the thing. Yep.
0: All right. Thank you so much, Harris,
1: for welcome. That. No worries.
0: Very well said. Yes. And friends, napag-usapan po natin yung mga sikreto natin na dapat nating itago malang sa sarili natin. Isa po yan, your next big move. Ayan. Move in silence po and let success make that noise, di ba? Napakaganda po yan, mga kaibigan. And friends, more music coming up your way, so just stay around. And we'll be right back after this spot sponsor.
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Music right there by The Core is Breathless, right here on 36.5 Harvey Community Radio. It's your town talking. Nagkakasama niyo si John Ter sa programang Filipino Flavors. Lami jud kayo, syempre. Wanna say a big shout out to Daniel, to Danesia. Ayan, sa mga kaibigan natin ngayon dyan, ha, na gustong mag-request ng kanilang awitin. 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And of course, the world doesn't want to know the details of it. 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Ayan po, friends, moving on with more of the songs. Something from here. I got something here from Michael Ducci Libranda. Binaliwala. 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

Musika galing kay Michael Ducci Libranda, Binaliwala. 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It's your town talking. Wala na po akong oras mga kaibigan, pansamantala po tayo magpapaalam. Bye for now and leaving you with this song, something from Lola Amor, Raining in Manila. This song goes out to Danielle and Danieza.

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1: This is Air News Western Australia. I'm Lee Harrison. A 34-year-old man has been charged over an incident outside a Mandurah shopping centre. Police say he was armed with two knives when he confronted a group of alleged thieves in the car park on Tuesday afternoon. He's been charged with being armed and disorderly behaviour in public. Police are still looking for four other people involved in the altercation. Firefighters have extinguished a fire at an apartment building in South Perth. Crews were called to the building on Mill Point Road around 10:30 yesterday morning. The accidental fire was on a balcony and caused by an electrical fault. We're being urged to take precautions around waterways this summer to prevent a rise in drowning deaths. Latest data from Royal Life Saving Society Australia has found 313 people drowned last summer, which is a slight decline on the year before. Spokesperson Lauren Miller says there are things we can do to stay safe when heading into the water.
2: You know, always supervise children in and around water, learn swimming and water safety and life-saving skills, wear a life jacket when boating, rock fishing or paddling, swim at patrolled beaches, so always between the red and yellow flags, avoid alcohol and drugs around water, and, you know, check the weather before you go out.
1: There were 35 drowning deaths in WA, representing a 5% decrease on the previous year. Turning to sport now, and it's do-or-die day for Fremantle as they play host to Geelong tonight in a semi-final. Jack Fenwick has more.
3: After 19 wins and a minor premiership, it all comes down to tonight for the Dockers. Win and Fremantle are one step

0: But the Dockers have a 2-1 record in finals. The winner of tonight's game will play Sydney in a prelim final next week. Jack Fenwick reporting.
1: East Perth ruckman Scott Jones has failed to have his 3-game ban overturned. It means he'll miss Sunday's blockbuster preliminary final against Claremont and the Waffle Grand Final should the Royals make it. And more than 20 million Americans are expected to tune in to this morning's historic NFL clash in Melbourne. Around 100,000 fans will pack the MCG to watch the Los Angeles Rams take on the San Francisco 49ers. More than 2 million Australians are also expected to watch. This is Air News Western Australia.
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3: 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Today's Harvey Waroona Reporter stories were published in the latest edition of Tuesday, September the 8th, 2026. My name is Sue and I'm your presenter today. We begin today on page 4. Tiny plays big role for charity by Rose Batani. After decades of raising millions for charities and awareness for mental health, Harvey-based auctioneer Tiny Holly has been recognised for his endless hard work and dedication. Mr. Holly was named a WA finalist in the 2026 Australian Agricultural Awards in the wellness and safety category. While he may not have won the award at Thursday's ceremony, he said the recognition simply blew him out of the water. "When I got the phone call, I thought someone was playing a prank," he said. "It was one of those things that I thought, it's been great to be recognised, but it's not what we do our job for. So it was a bit of a shock." Blessed to be working in a job he loves for almost 4 decades, Mr. Holly said his path to becoming an auctioneer started in 1978 at the age of 11. "I heard the song, The Auctioneer, on the radio, and I said to my grandfather on the front veranda on the farm, that's what I'm going to be," he said. "Because of my slight dyslexia and a few things like that," he said, "it's going to be hard." And I said, "Well, that's what I'm going to be." And he backed me 100%. While riding horses each morning, Mr. Holly said he would count the fence posts as a way to practice. "It started off as just counting them and then sort of taught myself how to roll my R's and do a bit of patter in between," he said. In 1987, Mr. Holly joined Elders as a trainee auctioneer. "I had some great teachers in the game and some of the best auctioneers in Western Australia at the time," he said. "It was a fair bit of hard work, but it was always going to happen because of my passion for the job." Some 39 years later, Mr. Holly is $60,000 away from having raised $50 million for charity. "If I can help one person, I'm pretty happy," he said. "I'm never going to save the world, but one person at a time, we could be right." While auctioning events across the state, Mr. Holly said doing his job also gave him a platform to help share his story about depression. "I always, at the end of a sale, ask people to ring someone tomorrow and just check on them, because one phone call saved my life," he said. "I try to preach that. It's probably been one of the best things, because if I can help one person, especially with mental illness, I feel very happy about it." Harvey Waroona Reporter, page 5. Riders Ask for Room on Roads by Rose Batani. Horse riders and cyclists took to the streets in Harvey at the weekend in a bid to share an important road safety message. On Saturday, Harvey hosted its first Pass Wide and Slow event, an international initiative reminding motorists to keep to a 2-metre distance and a 20 kilometres per hour speed limit when passing cyclists and horse riders on the road. Despite the wet weather, cyclists from the Bunbury Over 55 Bike Club and Harvey Bike Club, members from the 10th Light Horse Bunbury Troop and the Murray District Carriage Driving Group made their way around Harvey Townsite to share the message, with community members lining the streets to get a glimpse. Event organiser and 10th Light Horse Troop member Lee Morris said it was an important event to hold because some drivers were

not always considerate when sharing the road. Ms. Morris said her cousin, who was 10 years old at the time, was riding a horse in Victoria's Gippsland when she had a horrific road experience. A car and caravan came around the corner and it didn't slow down and literally scared the pony off the side of the road, she said. She fell in a ditch, she broke her leg and was in hospital for a while. Ms. Morris said her cousin's experience was a similar and familiar scenario for many riders, which was why it was crucial to share the pass wide and slow message. Some people just aren't aware, she said. With horses, they see that someone is riding and they think, oh, it's under control, but it's not always the way. Ms. Morris said riders would be happy to see people take their foot off the pedal, slow down and go around wide when passing cyclists and horses. It's just consideration towards all road users and we, in return, consider cars, she said. We don't want to hold up a lot of cars. Everyone's on a mission to get somewhere and so we're happy to move over and let them pass. We'll all pay for the roads through our taxes, so we've all got a right to use the roads. While she hoped it would become an annual event, Ms. Morris urged the community to start thinking about being more considerate of the horses on the road and to keep an eye on the riders. If you see a horse on the side of the road, they're not always going to be calm and collected as they were today, she said. Be considerate and pull over, stop, or move wide and slow. Continuing on page 6, Gibbs Celebration at Festival by Rose Patani. The Harvey Region Heritage Festival will return at the weekend with a 3-day program celebrating the region's people, places and stories. From Friday to Sunday, the Heritage Festival will bring together a range of events, activities and experiences across the Harvey region, including markets, tours and open days. Shire President Michelle Campbell said the festival was designed to create a sense of connection while encouraging people to explore new areas. Our businesses and community groups have so much to offer, and the Shire worked closely with them to develop a program that puts the spotlight squarely on the wonderful food, attractions and stories we have right across the Harvey region, she said. Bringing these experiences together into one program encourages people to get out and explore our towns, support local businesses and groups, and discover parts of the region they may not have visited before. It also gives our community a chance to celebrate what makes the Harvey region special and build pride in the places and stories that shape where we live. Celebrating May Gibbs will form part of the festival with a singing picnic for toddlers taking place on Saturday, 10 a.m. to 11 a.m. at the Stirling Cottage Gardens, while the May Gibbs Trail will be open for self-guided tours. St Nicholas Anglican Church in Australind will open on Saturday and Sunday, 10 a.m. to 4 p.m. for people to explore, while Harvey History Online will host an Australind Pioneer Cemetery tour on Saturday, 1:30 to 3 p.m. Coconut Revisited will be held at the Community Centre Hall on Sunday, 10 a.m. to 2 p.m, sharing the stories and heritage which shape the town, while the Ridge Noongar Walking Tour will be open for bookings throughout the festival. The festival will also mark the launch of the Yarloop Heritage Walk Trail, highlighting the town's timber and railway history, and the Brunswick Junction Heritage Trail, showcasing its agricultural heritage, historic places and long-standing connection to the Brunswick River. Reading from the Harvey Warroona Reporter, page 7, Camp Gives Handlers a Leg Up. By Rose Batani. Highland cattle breeders travelled to Harvey from across the state at the weekend to take part in a specially designed handlers camp. Held over Saturday and Sunday at the Harvey Agricultural Society facilities, the camp gave Highland cattle breeders the opportunity to learn more about their cattle through hands-on and theory-based activities. WA Highland Cattle Breeders Group President and State Representative Rob Morrell said it was the first time a Highlander handlers camp had been held in the state for its members, with participants travelling from across WA to attend. We've got 9 participants this weekend, and then we've brought across 4 instructors. They're part of the Victorian Highland Breeders Group, which are much more established and long-running than us, he said.
They run this camp in Victoria every year, and there is the first time we've brought them here. The idea is that we can grow this year, and the members got the benefit of that knowledge as we grow. Mr. Morrell said the event was held after he attended a handless camp in Victoria a couple of years ago, leaving him wanting to bring it over to Western Australia. He said the weekend's camp included teaching participants how to handle and show their cattle before finishing with a mock show. Mr. Morrell said the popularity of Highland cows was enormous and growing. Showing is just one part of it, and we do see more and more new members, I guess showing, he said. But the weekend, whilst they learn what's involved in a show, it's also about how to learn how to read your animal and the behaviour of the animal and how to work with the animal so that it's a pretty stress-free environment for the handler and animal. Gidyuganup's Bail Up farm owner, Kristen Pernichel, said while she had bred Highland cattle for about 8 years, she was always learning more. I've learnt so much this weekend, and I encourage everyone to come to these kind of things if you've got cattle, whether it's Highlands or not, Miss Pernichel said. She said while she did not show her cattle, the weekend's camp had left her wanting to try it in the future. They've shown you how to walk them in the ring, how to prep them for the show, but even beyond that, it's just how to read them better, she said. Miss Pernichel said her favourite moments from the weekend, including getting to talk to people who share the same passion as her and getting to hug all the cows. Continuing on page 8. Mates Work Together in Photo Show by Craig Duncan. A pair of mates came together at the weekend to dazzle onlookers with a brilliant photographic display. Harvey photographer Rob Gaff collaborated with lifelong friend and photo framer Rhett Bennett's to deliver his first solo exhibition, Sand, Sea, Sky, on Saturday, welcoming a huge crowd to the private showcase. Hosted at Bennett's property in Leschenault, Gaff said the event was the culmination of an immense amount of work behind the scenes. Everything to do with the display was done with the highest quality materials and meticulous craftsmanship to create a high level of artwork together, he said. We were working weekends and late into the evenings to make sure we were ready for the night, and the last photo was completed the night before the event. Bennett said he and Gaff had been friends since high school, and the pair regularly surfed together later in life. He said he took up picture framing as a hobby, which evolved into his own business, and he was happy to be able to work with Gaff as his photography took off. I've always loved woodwork, so that's where my timber frames have come from, he said. I was there mainly to support Rob. I'm not really trying to get my work out there, but I'm glad I could help him get out there and get acknowledged for all his work. Gaff's exhibition was a huge draw card, with a big crowd turning out to view the photographs. The turnout blew my mind, and the support for my photos and Rhett's framing was incredible to experience, he said. I feel incredibly privileged to have had my photos displayed in this way. It's been a dream of mine to share my work in an exhibition. Thank you to everyone who came out to support me and those who love my work and were able to purchase. I'm so very grateful. Our last story from the Harvey Waroona Reporter for today is Sport, page 11. Games Medal Fuels the Desire, Boxing by Jack Penniment. Leschenault boxing champion Lakeisha Pergoliti has returned home after a successful campaign at the 2026 Commonwealth Games in Glasgow. The Southwest star took home bronze amongst fierce competition, falling short in her semi-final to England's Chantelle Reid in July. Pergoliti's first Commonwealth Games also marked the first time she had represented Australia, saying it meant a lot more carrying the weight of the country. It was such a really cool experience just being part of Team Australia, and this is something that I'll carry with me for the rest of my life, she said. The 24-year-old entered the Games with plenty of confidence following an impressive year on the international stage, having claimed silver and bronze medals at the World Boxing Cups and establishing herself as one of Australia's leading amateur boxers. Fighting in the 70-kilogram category, Pergoliti battled through a tough quarterfinal bout to reach the semifinals but was unable to progress into the gold medal match.
While the disappointment of the losing was hard initially, Pergoliti said she has begun to appreciate her accomplishment and looks back on the games positively. To get that first win was really special. I also had my family there, which was even more special to have them come and watch me. And just to see how proud they were was really cool, she said. You definitely need the mentality of, I'm here to win and I'm here to get the gold. But once I had actually taken some time to kind of decompress and debrief, I'm definitely a lot more proud of my achievement than I probably was at the start, because I was quite upset, obviously, not to progress to the final. One thing I try to remind myself is, it's never a loss, it's always a lesson for the next one and what's to come next. Pergoliti has been travelling the globe non-stop since 2023, with breaks needed at times during the year to not let the grind of being in the ring 24/7 take its toll. They're long weeks and you're training 2 to 3 times a day, 6 days a week, so it's a lot, she said. We're constantly reminded by coaches to take it one step at a time, which is really essential. We've just got to pick your breaks, and I've had a bit of time off after Commonwealth Games, so it's been nice to take a bit of a step back and just readjust for the rest of the year. The next stop on Pergoliti's fight list is the World Boxing Cup Finals in Uzbekistan during November and December, before looking at April 2027's World Championships, which double as the first qualifiers for the 2028 Los Angeles Olympics. It can be hard not looking too far ahead at the dream of fighting in the Olympics, but Pergoliti said you have to, otherwise you can forget about what the journey is all about. I think it's so important to keep that end goal in mind, she said. It's one thing being motivated and it's one thing being disciplined. The motivation is not always there, but if you have the discipline and you keep in mind the end goal, I think that's really important. Knowing what you're fighting for is a key pillar to develop into a successful boxer, with Pergoliti loving what kind of person the sport has let her become. I love who I am when I'm competing and when I'm training. It has definitely brought out the best versions of me, she said. It's given me purpose, which I think everyone needs as they go through life. You're always trying to find your purpose and what you want to try and do in the world, and I've been so lucky that boxing has given me the opportunity to find that. Pergoliti said she was forever grateful for the love shown from the Southwest, often taking motivation from what fellow locals say to her. That concludes our stories from the Harvey Waruna Reporter for today. We can be heard on Thursday mornings at 7 a.m. and repeated on Fridays at midday. Thank you for joining us on Radio Reading here on Harvey Community Radio 96.5 FM. It's your town talking. 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

0: Some of the best things in life can be hiding right there in plain sight. Jenny Shoes and Fashions is one of those shops. Come on down to the main street of Harvey and you'll find Jenny and the crew in there with the most amazing range of shoes and fashions for both men and women. If Jenny hasn't got it, it's not worth wearing. Come on into the main street of Harvey, make yourself known to Jenny and her team, and I'm sure that you'll be very impressed. Thanks very much to Jenny Shoes and Fashions for being an amazing sponsor of Harvey Community Radio.
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1: It's Trish Palminari here, Harvey Community Radio for Shire Chat. I'm in the studio today with Shire President Michelle Campbell. David's on a bit of a break. He's got some sort of lurgy, I think.
2: The man flu, I hear.
1: Yeah.
2: But in all seriousness, we hope you get well soon, David.
1: Absolutely.
2: Yes.
1: I hear it's going around. I believe your husband might be suffering a bit.
2: Yeah, I've actually sent him off to the doctors today. So hopefully he'll be on the improve. But gosh, they're hard work when they're not well.
1: Oh, they're so sicker than we are.
2: Of course. Yeah, but no, to everyone that's out there, it seems to be the flu season at the moment.
1: It is.
2: There's a bit of a lurgy that keeps hanging around. So if you're not feeling well, I hope everyone recovers soon and gets out and enjoys some of the spring sunshine.
1: Absolutely. A bit of vitamin D. And we're not man-bashing here at all,
2: are we? Not.
1: No, of course not. No, we do care about our blokes, don't we?
2: Yes.
1: Right. Well, so how have you been?
2: I've been very well.
1: Good to see you.
2: Very busy. On the weekend, I did that, was it Drive Wide?
1: Pass and Wide.
2: Well done to Lee and her team for coordinating that event on the Saturday morning. Just actually went up there to drag my sister up there and said, come on up to Harvey. Just want to go and support this little event. And so trotted on up there. There we go. And all these horsey terms coming out now. And just welcomed everybody. But it was fabulous to see all these beautiful horses and people in their light horse, 10th light horse uniforms and the carriages. And I thought, I'm going to use this opportunity and go for a beautiful ride.
1: Fantastic.
2: In Dave's carriage.
1: Yes.
2: Pulled by Conrad and Hannah, I believe.
1: Right.
2: Two beautiful black horses, Frisian horses, I believe.
1: Right. Didn't realise there were horses called Frisians.
2: No, I thought they
1: were
2: just
1: cows.
2: So you learned something, but no, congrats to everybody that was involved in that and certainly raised the awareness that if you're driving along and you see someone on a cycle, there were cyclists there as well, so on a bicycle and or a horse, just to really slow down and go wide around them.
1: You've been horsing around a fair bit. Was that the weekend before you were doing something else with
2: the
1: horse?
2: Yeah, I was on a sulky with Chucky, the horse. So, and they were there as well. And they said, do you want to get up on the sulky? I said, no, I'm going in style. I went on Dave's beautiful carriage. Very comfortable.
1: Well done.
2: Oh, so I have been busy.
1: You have been busy.
2: That's good.
1: Yeah, and the radio station's been a little busy. You might know that we've actually been nominated for a couple of awards. In fact, three awards, to tell you the truth.
2: This is outstanding.
1: Isn't it exciting?
2: And I did read about it on the socials.
1: Yes.
2: So not one, not two, three.
1: Yeah, we're so excited.
2: That's perfect. So do you want me to go through them?
1: You can go through them. Why
2: Beautiful.
1: Not?
2: Beautiful. So the finalists for the 2026 Community Broadcasting Awards have been announced. Harvey Community Radio has been named a finalist in the Small Station of the Year category, and that's recognising the work of your volunteers and presenters like yourself, Trish,
1: Thank you.
2: In keeping local community radio strong. Of course, David Marshall.
1: I know.
2: Has been named a finalist for the Jane Brownrigg Award for outstanding. And now we know how much volunteer service David does for us, but this is recognising outstanding volunteer contribution, recognising his dedication and commitment to community broadcasting over 22 years.
1: So a little idea that he had a chat with the Harvey Main Street crew, Deb Booker and the team there, and 22 years later we're sitting in this booth.
2: Yeah, amazing. And of course, congrats to the Harvey Aboriginal Corporation.
1: I know, Leslie.
2: Which has been named a finalist in the Excellence in Indigenous Content and Engagement category. So this award recognises organisations that provide a really strong platform for those Indigenous voices and demonstrate a genuine commitment to Indigenous engagement and inclusion. The winners will be announced
1: later in October.
2: I just can't wait.
1: I know.
2: I'm sitting on the edge of my seat here. So really, all three, congrats on this recognition and everything crossed.
1: Thanks. Thank you.
2: Yeah.
1: I know the committee's really proud and David, the chair, obviously is delighted with the nominations. So, Yeah, it's an exciting time, so we can't wait to hear the results. It'll be so good.
2: Yeah, yeah. Well done, Harvey Community Radio,
1: thank
2: and all
1: you.
2: The volunteers.
1: Yes, thank you. So on to Shire stuff now. Community groups out there can expect to apply for some money for some of their projects. I believe the community grants round is starting to open up.
2: Yeah, so that was my intro song.
1: Ah,
2: Money.
1: Got it.
2: That's
1: got it.
2: What I Want by Barrett Strong. And I believe later the Beatles did a remix of it.
1: Yes.
2: But I do like the original by Barrett Strong.
1: Right. I think I might have misintroduced that one as
2: That's
1: the Beatles
2: all right.
1: version. That's okay.
2: I don't think, was that? I think that was Barrett's. Anyway, it doesn't matter. That was my intro song. But it's to do with the round two of our community grants program. So opens, I think, about the 1st of October.
1: Coming up, yep.
2: Yeah, so a really great opportunity for any of our community groups that are thinking about some events or workshops or activities or projects that can connect people and strengthen our community. So round one was a fabulous success with funding awarded to such a diverse range of local initiatives. So if you've got a thought bubble, please reach out to our grants coordinator, Amani Harvey.
1: We love saying Amani Harvey.
2: Yes. And she'll be hosting those one-on-one project discussion sessions throughout October just to help any of the applicants through that process.
1: Yes.
2: Anyone applying for any of the grant funding is required to have that discussion before they put that application in.
1: Yeah, because you don't want to be wasting anyone's time. So maybe the thought bubble isn't something that could be progressed by this particular round. So it's good to know. Do we know approximately how much?
2: Listen, I believe that it is up to $5,000 for each of the grant applications. We're also looking at the partnership as well in this round.
1: Right.
2: But this is by invitation only. So there are some community groups like Lot 208, for example, the youth centre down in Australian, that we had been contributing to for some time prior, and we felt that, okay, instead of going through the process every 12 months, let's engage in a five-year partnership with Lot 208 so they get that recurring funding over that five-year period.
1: And Harvey Community Radio's got a partnership with the Shire as well, 5 years. I think our round's coming up next year as well.
2: But that's by invitation. Certainly if any of the other groups, community groups, have some idea on a workshop they want to run or, as I said, an event or something, now's the time to reach out to Amani, get a appointment and sit down and have a chat with her.
1: That's fantastic. Mm. Now, if you've just tuned in, you're on Harvey Community Radio 96.5 FM. It's Your Town Talking, and I am Trish Palminari, and I am talking with the Shire President, Michelle Campbell, from the Shire of Harvey. And we're just reviewing, I believe you had a huge delegation come down last week, and it was the first of its type.
2: It was.
1: My understanding was.
2: Very exciting. So I think this is, I personally see it as people are actually recognising that the Shire of Harvey is now in a position of strength. We've got our population growth, regardless of the city status. We'll put that to one side.
1: Yeah.
2: But, you know, we are really batting above our average now and in compared to our other neighbouring and regional local governments. So it was a great pleasure to welcome representatives from the West Australian Planning Commission visiting our Shire last week, and for some really productive discussions about the future of our region. As I touched on, our businesses are growing, our industry's growing, and our population is growing. So we shared an overview of our key strategic and regional opportunities, including that residential growth, the demand for housing and land development, our economic development, our tourism, our investment, and the major projects that we have happening across the Harvey region. And the discussion also provided that important opportunity to highlight several planning matters that are currently progressing through the West Australian Planning Commission, including the Shire's updated local planning strategy and proposed, we have a number of scheme amendments sitting with the WAPC at the moment, supporting some really important residential development in our Harvey region, and, you know, particularly down at Australind with Treendale, and up here with Wright Street and Lee Street, you know, the we're working through there. So, listener, thank you to the Commission representatives who took the time to visit us and engage with us. We really did appreciate that opportunity to discuss our priorities and the challenges that we are facing. Yeah. And also, out of that comes opportunities for us as well. So, and we look forward to continuing to work together as the Harvey region grows. So, yeah, real tick in the box for us.
1: No, that was pretty amazing. And, I mean, it's fair to say, isn't it, really, given the population growth that, you know, this shire is actually experiencing the sorts of pressures that urban centres, you know, with that population growth. I know the city status kind of threshold was around 20,000. Well, we're talking population of over 32,000
2: and growing.
1: And growing.
2: I mean, it'll be interesting with the when the results of the latest census comes out to firm up our numbers.
1: Yes.
2: Growing at a rapid rate. And with that comes lots of challenges and lots of opportunities for us as well. So looking forward, we've got a really healthy future for the Shire of Harvey.
1: We
2: and we can now speak from a position of strength.
1: Absolutely.
2: Which I take that on board. Yeah.
1: And it's interesting, isn't it, that this is the first type of visit that we've had from this particular group. So obviously, you know, we're being noticed.
2: We are.
1: Which is
2: good.
1: Congratulations on the great work you're doing.
2: Well, not just us. It's, you know, it's a team effort.
1: Yeah.
2: But a couple of these development opportunities have been driven by local councillors who have brought a thought bubble to council, and council's endorsed it. So, and I know Robin Coleman's has been a really strong advocate for development in the Harvey area. So, it's great that and the WAPC were very impressed that, you know, council was being strategically thinking about the future and identifying areas where there were housing opportunities. So, yeah, we're being noticed, which is good.
1: That is good, isn't it? It's always good to be noticed. While we're congratulating everyone, we've got some great news around the WA Rangers Association Awards. I believe there's huge congratulations for the team up at the depot who work very, very hard. What's going on there?
2: Listen, I'm absolutely stoked to read about this one. So, and really proud to share with our listeners that the Shire of Harvey Ranger Services team has been named as finalist.
1: Wow.
2: In the WA Rangers Association 2026 Ranger Team of the Year Award. Sounds and don't like they look fabulous
1: they
2: on our
1: do.
2: Socials? Great
1: they
2: photo
1: do.
2: There. So this award recognises the outstanding performance, teamwork and dedication, celebrating teams that demonstrate excellence in service delivery, community engagement and professional development. So our Rangers just deal with
1: So much, a
2: broad spectrum.
1: Yeah.
2: You know, their role from animal management through to litter control to emergency management. Our rangers cover a lot of ground across the Harvey region. You know, you might see them up here and then they're out at the coast and then they're down at Australind driving around. Being named a finalist is such a fantastic recognition for the work that our rangers do every day. You know, they're those quiet achievers, they're behind the scenes, but they're at the grassroots of our community.
1: Absolutely, and everyone knows them by name, and they do such an amazing job. So congratulations, so, Rangers.
2: Congrats.
1: Yes.
2: To the entire team, and we're really proud to see the work that they've done and really proud that they're getting that recognition.
1: Yeah, and of course they all come under Hayden Jones, who I think we all know locally, involved in the Harvey Benja Cricket Club, so the man on the spot. Sports field there. Oh, look, we've got some other news. Obviously, there's a fair bit of roadworks happening in Brunswick Junction.
2: Yes.
1: So, and it looks like it's going to be taking quite a while by the looks of things.
2: I see some signage up already.
1: Right, yeah.
2: On the Southwest Highway. So, Main Roads have just let us know that they're doing some rehabilitation and widening works along the Southwest Highway in Brunswick, starting from Monday the 14th of September, so next Monday,
1: right,
2: and through till early December. Now, this is going to come be around Brunswick Show Day as well. So just be aware if you're planning on coming from the Bunbury side, I think, or the Australian side into Brunswick on Brunswick Show Day. There'll be maybe some roadworks around. So works will progress one section at a time. They're starting at 6:30 a.m., working through till 5:30 p.m., Monday to Friday, and weekend works may also be scheduled as well.
1: Right.
2: So, you know, it's just a matter of being aware of it. It's
1: absolutely
2: around the intersection of Pabst Road. So there'll be some temporary speed restrictions, you know, moving to the single lane closure stuff, increased travel time, traffic management and signage in place. So I think it's just being aware that it's happening over that period.
1: And I'm sure the traffic management team from the Brunswick Show will be working in unison with Main Roads to make sure that the traffic disruptions to the show aren't too bad.
2: Minimal.
1: So, yeah.
2: Because it's hectic on show day.
1: Yeah, I know it is. But such a great show for the region. So really looking forward to that this year again.
2: For sure, yes.
1: I know you actually... you actually get invited to do a few things, don't you, at the show?
2: Now, what did I do last year? I was invited to present the Poultry Awards.
1: Now, there's a story about you and poultry, I believe.
2: Oh, yes. Well, I come from a background of being a egg collector.
1: There you go.
2: Yeah, during my school years. So a bit of pocket money. Worked out at Bramley Chicken Farm out near Picton.
1: Right.
2: Weekend job collecting eggs.
1: Nice.
2: Yes.
1: Did you get a fair bit of money or what?
2: I think I got 2 days' work, two shifts a day, $15.
1: Wow.
2: Just enough fuel money for my car.
1: I was going to say, just enough lolly money
2: for
1: the old bags of lollies that we used to get.
2: $15 I got collected. And, you know, and it was free range. So, I had chooks climbing all over me and... Yeah, but got free eggs, so there
1: That's
2: you go.
1: It.
2: At the price of eggs today.
1: Absolutely.
2: Yep.
1: Yeah.
2: Love them. So, that was my pocket money.
1: Right. So, Brunswick Showgrounds then will not be available, I believe. We need to give the locals a quick heads up that the dog exercise area in the Brunswick Showgrounds will be, that's right, so St Michael's Catholic Primary School will be holding a cross-country event this Friday, so the 11th of September.
2: Yeah.
1: So tell us about that.
2: If you're listening to this program on a Thursday, you'll get this. If you're listening to it at 1 p.m. on the Friday, then you've missed it.
1: Yeah, sorry.
2: Sorry. But anyway, so well done to the St Michael's Catholic Church School. Cross-country event, as you said, on Friday the 11th. The event runs from 9 a.m. to 12:30, and the path will cross through the dog exercise area as well as some of the bitumen roads running through the showground. So if you're out and about with your four-legged doggy during that time, please take extra care. Maybe have them on a lead because you don't want them chasing the kids. And it's just this Friday, 9 a.m. to 12:30, and they'll be utilising parts of the Brunswick Showgrounds, including the off-leash dog area.
1: Right, good to know. I actually, I had a lovely morning this morning, I have to say. I had a cup of coffee and some savoury scones with Ian Willis, and he had two dogs, and I just want to do a shout-out to Retro, who licked me from top to bottom.
2: Ah.
1: He was so excited to see me. So a big hello out there to Retro. And thank you again, Ian and Sharon, for your hospitality this morning. It was lovely to sit down and have a cup of coffee. And Ian did say he wasn't great at making coffee, but he certainly is great at making scones. You're listening to Shire Chat, and I'm just having a chat. Trish Palminari, David's away sick today, unfortunately, but he will be back next week. I'm having a chat to the Shire president, and we're talking about the Harvey Town Hall works. So exciting. I see that the old Harvey Community Radio building is now
2: gone.
1: gone.
2: I know. That didn't take – once they made that – once they started, it didn't take them long, did it?
1: It didn't at all. Yes. And I looked at it this morning and I thought, okay, the old Meta stove's still standing.
2: I wonder what we're going to do with that, because when I drove past the other day, I saw it standing and I thought – oh, I hope we're keeping the bricks and that around that old chimney there.
1: Yeah, I think so. I'm not sure. We'll have to find out.
2: Yeah.
1: Yeah, we will.
2: Your mission, Trish.
1: My mission.
2: You choose to accept is to find out what we're going to do with the old Meta stove and the brickworks there.
1: It was kind of winking at me from the other side of the fence and I thought, oh, it just wants to come home with me.
2: Oh, does it? Yeah, it'd be lovely. Yeah. But no, there is some activity happening around the Harvey Town Hall. So the Shire will be undertaking maintenance work commencing next Monday, and these works are required to prevent the further degradation of the facade and ensure the ongoing safety and continued use for the community. So for the duration of these works, access, now this is the really important part, the access around the building will be restricted.
1: Right.
2: Starting from Wednesday. So if you're listening to this on a Thursday, it's already started.
1: Yep.
2: Temporary measures will include a modified footpath along Young Street, the closure of 6 parking bays, which is where I normally park if I can get a spot there.
1: So the old Wolfhound won't have a spot.
2: Wolfhound will have to park somewhere else.
1: Yep.
2: Construction fencing around the front and the side of the town hall, and the closure of a section of the southern end of the Shire car park so the contractors can get in and out. So the works are expected to be completed and access restrictions by Wednesday the 23rd of September. Our priority during these works is obviously to continue safety of our members of the public. And so please take care, particularly for those kids that walk along there.
1: Yeah,
2: heading
1: school.
2: Down to school before and after, access to the library and the like. Just be aware that, there is some work happening around that area. And I'll be parking somewhere else.
1: Yeah, sorry
2: That's
1: about
2: all right.
1: that. I mean, but it's such exciting times, isn't it? Because obviously the Harvey Community Radio building is no longer getting ready for the library expansion project. The works to the town hall, of course, are another part of the program, getting that building ready for, and I believe there's some internal works coming as well, getting that building ready for the temporary library moved for the real work to begin. So great times in Young Street.
2: It is all happening. And, you know, there are works that are happening with the flooring in the lesser hall part so that it can accommodate the weight of the books when the current library transitions across to the Harvey Hall. So lots of preparation work happening in that area.
1: Yeah, and I believe Ruth and the team are already starting to pack up the books, and I think they've donated some books as well.
2: Oh, okay.
1: So to some of the schools, which is great.
2: Yeah. So it's a great opportunity, I suppose, for them to go through and say, oh, we'll move these books on, and then when the new library is built, they will have so much room for new books.
1: Absolutely. Yeah. And we'll be in there as well, Harvey Community Radio.
2: Yes, exciting times.
1: So there's lots happening in the project space, but there's also lots happening with something that kicked off a bit of noise on socials this week about the festival that is not a festival but really is a festival.
2: Yeah.
1: Based on the Australian Heritage Festival model of a tourism campaign that markets satellite events. So this kicks off this week, I believe.
2: Yeah, it does. And, really excited about the number of different satellite events, standalone events that are happening. And, you know, I'm going to take responsibility for the naming of this, you know, the Harvey Region Heritage Festival. The word festival conjures up something that maybe was not the intent of this particular event that or a number of events that the Shire's delivering over this coming weekend. So I do apologise if the community have interpreted the naming of this event as a festival as such. It's certainly not like the Harvey Harvest Festival.
1: Definitely different model.
2: But a different model, and but still lots of different activities that are planned for this coming weekend that everyone can get out and enjoy. So Yeah, there's guided heritage walks. There's those self-guided tours.
1: We've got two new ones, the Yarloop and Brunswick.
2: Yeah,
1: that's right.
2: So I walked part of the Brunswick one the other day.
1: How'd you go?
2: I was exhausted. Exhausted. Yeah, but no, it was great. And it's great to read all the information on the signage there. So
1: yeah.
2: I really encourage people. QR codes, they can zap and get even more information. So there's been some really great work done around the self-guided heritage walks. So encourage people, if the sun's shining, to get out there and participate. There's a dinner dance at the Brunswick Hall.
1: Oh, the 90th celebrations continue.
2: Yes, listen, I hope when I turn 90, I have a 12 months of celebrating. But, Greg and I are going along to that one and looking forward to the Australian Senior High School Band playing some tunes and get up there and dancing, and there's a dinner involved as well. So looking forward to that one on the Saturday evening. I believe Melville Park's going to be open on the Saturday morning. There's markets down at the Australian Village. There's a tour of the Australian Pioneer Cemetery, which
1: now
2: would be really interesting.
1: Yeah,
2: a lot of elf people here, historical connections with the local area that have been interned at the Australian Pioneer Cemetery. So I think Chris Bishop's giving the spiel around there.
1: Oh, okay.
2: So
1: Right. Yeah,
2: that could be really interesting. And of course, there's the May Gibbs celebrations.
1: Yes, at the library. Is that the one at the library?
2: And there's one, well, during the following week, there's a number of events at the Harvey Library, but I think it's being kicked off at Stirling Cottages on the Saturday morning. So hopefully I'll be able to bring up my 2-and-a-bit-year-old grandy, Molly. We've been invited to come up. So depending on her attitude on Saturday morning as to whether I bring my grandy, but I certainly hope to get up there for that event as well. So much happening around this weekend, around the Harvey Region Heritage Festival. There's a whole program online.
1: I think Cookin' Up's also doing something.
2: Cookin' Up's doing amazing. Welcome back to Cookin' Up.
1: Yeah.
2: There's so much happening. So get onto the Harvey Region website or the Shire website, click on the program, and hopefully there's something there that you can go along and join in.
1: Absolutely, and you'll see plenty of signage around town at the moment. If those of you that aren't sure how to use a QR code, you basically get your mobile camera, get your camera up and you point your camera at the QR code, and what that does, it provides a link straight to the web page and gives you all the information you'll need on the Harvey Region Heritage Festival. So the Shire has got a new booking system.
2: I believe so.
1: Yeah, it's going to be going live on Monday.
2: Well, here we go. So, launching a new online booking system for community facilities and venues through something called the Bookable Portal.
1: Oh, okay.
2: So I think we've been working on this for some time. So I'm very pleased to see that it's being launched. So this new system makes it easier to view all the venues and facilities that are available throughout our Shire, manage the bookings, submit applications online, so you can do it all in one place. So to make the booking, you simply visit harvey.bookable.net.au. Now, bookable is all one word, so B-O-O-K-A-B-L-E.
1: Great.
2: Create an account and follow the prompts. So I'm really hoping this is nice and simple, Trish.
1: Well, they've been testing it for a while, I understand. And
2: good.
1: Yeah, so this is all the... Because the Shire owns quite a number of buildings, so community halls, town halls, other facilities that are open as venues for people to book for anything they want to do.
2: Okay then. And so once your booking is approved, you'll receive a confirmation letter and an invoice. And your booking is secured once payment has been received.
1: Right, okay.
2: So that's important. So just don't think that, I've done it.
1: Prepay.
2: Press submit and think that your booking's been approved. You actually have to pay for it.
1: Yep.
2: And once that payment's been received, then your booking will be approved. So there's a wide range of facilities, as you said, that can be booked through the portal, including the halls, pavilions, our rec grounds.
1: Oh, of course. Yeah, they need to be booked too, don't they?
2: Our rec centres, reserves and gardens and the like. So if you're planning an event, a meeting or a community activity, we encourage you to check out the new system. And for more information, pop onto the Shire of Harvey website. I'm hoping it's all there.
1: Should be there.
2: Goodio.
1: Have to check with the team, but I'm pretty sure it's all there.
2: We'll check with the team, but no. And just go on and have a look. Yeah. See what facilities are available that you may be interested in booking for your meetings or the like.
1: Or birthday parties or weddings even.
2: There you go. Yeah.
1: If you've just tuned in, we're coming to the end of the Shire Chat program. Trish Palminari speaking with Shire President Michelle Campbell. And very exciting news on the Reconciliation Action Plan. And I know the Shire Community Development Team have been working very hard on this. It's got the big tick.
2: They have. It's great news. So. Yep. I also want to mention that the Shire of Harvey is now one of only two regional local governments in Western Australia with an endorsed Reconciliation Action Plan.
1: Oh, that's good.
2: Yeah, so well done to the Community Development Team, the Harvey Aboriginal Corporation and everybody, all the volunteers and the community that have been involved in this whole journey. And it's been a bit of a journey.
1: It has.
2: So the Reconciliation Action Plan is a strategy that supports the development of a more inclusive Harvey region and complements the Shire's broader multicultural initiatives that celebrate and uplift our local community. Now, I just want to say that, you know, my discussions with the local elders, and I'm talking about Leslie Ugel and Greg Little, the conversations that we have had around First Nations and the Reconciliation Action Plan, they actually identified the need to actually broaden it and make it more of a multicultural initiative. So that's a really great positive outcome from this whole conversation around the Reconciliation Action Plan. It's broader than what listeners may just be thinking
1: of. It's multicultural.
2: It is multicultural. Yeah. So I'm really proud of the work that the team have done, our staff have done. Really looking forward to continuing this important work alongside our Noongar people, our elders and our wider multicultural community, and seeing some really positive outcomes that will be delivered in the years ahead. So you can go to our Shire's webpage, of course, to have a look at the Reconciliation Action Plan.
1: That's so good.
2: And congrats to everybody.
1: Yeah, because, I mean, the Filipino community is quite large here. Obviously, the Italian community has been quite large.
2: The Palm Nation. It's just broadening. New Zealand, down in the New Zealanders, down in the southern end of the Shire. Yep. But, it's great.
1: No, it's really good. So congratulations to everyone involved in that. And I believe you've had a bit of communication from the community around the Harvey Bunbury Regional Council.
2: Bunbury Harvey Regional Council.
1: Did I do that the wrong way around?
2: That's all right.
1: Yeah.
2: Or it's hard not to put Harvey first,
1: isn't
2: it?
1: Well, you know. That's
2: but,
1: who pays me.
2: Yeah. I just wanted to have a chat to the listeners in relation to, and there's been some commentary on socials about the fees that are being charged for those people that are visiting Stanley Road TIP or the Bunbury Harvey Regional Council TIP. The Shire has had a bit of flack over the fees. I just wanted to let listeners know that we don't actually set the fees. Bunbury Harvey Regional Council is a standalone regional council. They set their own fees.
1: Right. So they're quite separate from the Shire.
2: Quite separate. We are member councils.
1: Right.
2: And that's the governance structure side of it, us and the City of Bunbury. But the fee structure and the like are set by Bunbury Harvey Regional Council, by the Shire of Harvey. You can go onto their web page. There's a link there that you can communicate your dissatisfaction if you have a dissatisfaction with the fee or their service or the like, I really encourage you to go on and provide that feedback to the Bunbury Harvey Regional Council. We run the Richardson Road tip. That's our baby up on Richardson Road. So if there's any issues with that, happy to take that on board. But anything to do with your level of satisfaction with the Stanley Road, I really encourage you to direct that through to Bunbury Harvey Regional Council.
1: And if you can't find the number, I'm sure if you have a look on the Shire's website under the waste facilities, you'll see the contact details there for the, I'll get it right, Bunbury Harvey Regional Council.
2: Yeah. They're the ones. Yep.
1: They're the ones. All right. Handballing that one. But yeah.
2: Well, not hand. I just wanted to inform the listeners that
1: it does get confusing.
2: It does get confusing. And generally, you know, I'll take the flack on board. But in this case, it's Bunbury Harvey Regional Council that set the fee structure.
1: Yeah.
2: And take it up with them.
1: And you don't actually sit on that council, do you?
2: I don't.
1: No.
2: We have council reps.
1: Yes.
2: On the board.
1: Right.
2: And
1: as does the City of Bunbury.
2: Yes. Yep. So City of Bunbury have three councillors. We have two.
1: Right.
2: Yeah.
1: Okay.
2: So they make up the board. And therefore, they set the fees.
1: Right. And they run quite separate to the Shires and the city, which is great.
2: Yes.
1: Right. Do you have anything else in your little bag of goodies? You
2: do. One other thing before I leave. And that's just a reminder about the Southwest Sports Awards.
1: Yes.
2: Coming up. So
1: that's come up quickly.
2: Yeah. So shining a spotlight on the outstanding sporting clubs, our coaches, your teammate, a volunteer that works in the canteen, or an official, you know, those umpires that don't usually get positive recognition. Nominations close on the 14th of October. So you've still got a couple of weeks, but it'll be here before you know it.
1: It will be.
2: There's a link on our Shire website or in our socials or the like.
1: Shire of Harvey's a sponsor, I believe.
2: We are a sponsor.
1: We are sponsoring it.
2: Yep. So, and it's a great night, you know, to go along to the awards. So I'd really love to be able to recognise some of our local sporting teams or volunteers or coaches.
1: Absolutely.
2: And I think last week's discussion, the temporary CEO wanted the best hot chips and gravy award. So we'll see
1: how
2: that goes.
1: We'll see how that goes for sure. And I think we'll probably put something up on the Harvey Community Radio Facebook pages about that as well. I mean, there's so many volunteers. I mean, our sporting clubs couldn't exist without the volunteers
2: get
1: involved. So it's great to see these awards recognising those people. And poor old umpires, hey, I wonder how the team's going to go on the weekend. Are we going to talk footy or are we not?
2: Oh, well, I was going to go out with Go Dockers.
1: Yeah.
2: A bit nervous, but my son went to the game last week and he said the atmosphere was fabulous. Once again, he was disappointed with the Dockers' performance. So I got a link for tickets this week and I sent them up to Mackenzie, who now lives in Perth. He goes, oh, I'm not going to go to the game.
1: Yeah.
2: But he ended up getting two tickets.
1: Oh, did he?
2: So he's going, and it's sold out.
1: It's sold out, yeah. He's so lucky. Absolutely.
2: So he's very lucky. He got two tickets. He's going in. I said, you got to support him, Mackenzie.
1: We want a West Australian team in the grand final, don't we?
2: Wouldn't that be fabulous?
1: Wouldn't it be great?
2: Mm-hmm.
1: All right, well, all fingers crossed. And,
2: everything crossed for the Dockers.
1: I'll certainly be watching it, as I'm sure you will be.
2: I will be from
1: home.
2: And
1: I'm sure many of our listeners will be as well. Yeah. So once again, Shire Prez, Michelle Campbell, thank you so much for coming into the studio. David's bound to be back next week, so you'll be
2: having a chat
1: with him again.
2: Yeah.
1: In the meantime, tell us about your out song.
2: All right. I'm going out with Hall of Fame by The Script, and I think we just about have to set up a Hall of Fame with our rangers that are up.
1: Absolutely.
2: All our volunteers with Harvey Community Radio that are all up for a number of awards. And just in general, our community getting recognition in what they're doing. But Hall of Fame, The Script.
1: Here we go.

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0: wake up some mornings and there's no voice there. And then I read a review of the wonderful voice and timeless beauty and wonderful intonation and things like that. And I think, God, thank you, thank you, thank you. Because I'm here when I've just got a croak and I can't. And actually, even on the road, I'm a bit prone to getting coughs and colds on the road. And there's times when I think, I can't do it, mate. I just can't get on stage and do it. There's no voice there. Doctor stage, I get on there and it's fine. And I come off and I'm croaking again. Really? It's really strange how things work out. Doctor stage is a very, very strong medicine.
1: What do you do for your voice, Colin?
0: Well, the first bit is common sense, which I had none of at 18 and 19. The most important thing is to stay hydrated, drink plenty of water. I never drank any water when I was 18 or 19. Why drink water when there's beer? That's what I lived on. Eat sensibly, get plenty of sleep. I never slept when I was 18 or 19. The evening began when the show ended. You know, we've done the show, okay, we've got that out of the way. Where's the party? None of that happens now. So common sense is the first thing.
1: That must have really been one of your greatest fears all these years, that the voice wouldn't be up to scratch.
0: Most singers lose their range as they get older.
1: Yeah.
0: I haven't. I don't know why. We sing, in the Zombies show, we sing everything in the original keys.
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4: It's a beautiful day.
0: As long as I keep doing my exercises and working at it, I think my voice will stay there.
1: So you had that first single, it went into a global number one hit. You bought your van with the sliding doors that came off the hinges. Did you start to make money at that point?
0: Very little. When you've got writers in the band, if they don't, and there's no reason why they should, but if they don't split the writing royalties, the earnings will very much divide into two, because the writers really don't have any expenses. They will earn roughly, in very rough terms, the same as the band. The band has to pay a manager, an agent, then we have to split it five ways after we've paid flights, hotels, the crew, the truck. It goes on and on and on. So the three non-writers never really earned any money, ever. And that was a big factor in why the band ended, because we were broke. I was absolutely broke.
1: Wow. And yet you'd managed to have four hit singles.
0: We'd had hit singles all around the world. I think that there was no internet at that time, so it's very difficult to know where you were having hits. This sounds really strange, but people didn't know where they were having hits. And you would hope that you ever learn about some places, but you'd often know, like 6 months later, people would say, you know, the information just wasn't available. After the band finished, we realised that we always had a hit somewhere in the world, always. But we perceived ourselves as being unsuccessful at that time because we hadn't had a recent hit in the UK or the States. But we had hits in France, in Holland, in Canada. Certainly in the Philippines, we'd had many hits in the Philippines.
1: Right.
0: And if you've got a hit, then they'll

0: we weren't well managed. That's another thing. You know, our manager was pretty hopeless, really.
1: It's amazing when you think about it. It was really quite a short-lived career, and you've had a lifelong impact. The Odyssey and Oracle record, that one, of course, gave us Time of the Season, which was something else.
0: Well, it was probably the biggest hit we had. And that came, I think it was like 18 months after we'd finished. So unexpected. I remember getting phone calls, I think not from America, but from people who knew people in America, and saying, you know, Time of the Season has been issued as a single. Oh, great. It's, you know, number 90-something in the Billboard chart. I don't believe it, really. And it's picking up air, but I couldn't believe it, you know. It was a huge surprise, and it went up the charts very slowly because I don't think the record company was really behind it. So it just fought its way up there. Famously, Al Cooper, who got Blood, Sweat and Tears together, he really fought for Odyssey and Oracle. He went to Clive Davis, the head of CBS. It's very brave of him. It was his first day working for CBS. And he went in to see the president of CBS, Clive Davis, and said, whatever it costs, you have to get this album. Odyssey and Oracle showed it to him. And Clive Davis said, we already own that album and we were going to pass on it. We weren't going to even release it. And Al fought for it, got it released, but then they put out two singles that weren't successful. And he went back and he said, Time of the Season is the single. He really fought for us. It was, we owe him so much. It's a

0: a DJ in Boise, Idaho, would not stop playing Time of the Season. And in a way, it could happen then. I don't think it could happen now. Other DJs picked up on it, and it it's like a pebble going into a pond. It all went up from Boise, Idaho.
1: Well, you must have been very proud of it, but still you were in a position where the non-writers weren't making money. Was it true that the band broke up before that single actually started to hit the charts?
0: Oh, yeah, probably about 18 months. Certainly a year, anyway. But there was no band. We weren't playing live. We didn't have a manager. So we strangely enough, the first time I started earning money was when the band finished. And I got a sizable check, and I bought my first property with that. It's very weird. There was no band, and we start making money.
1: What was the writing process like? Was there any collaborative effort in that at all?
0: No, not really, I don't think. Especially Rod. Sometimes he would work on Chris White's songs, you know, just put a shine on them.
1: He had no idea of his own brilliance, did he?
0: No, possibly not, but he is a brilliant keyboard player and a brilliant songwriter. And he's very tenacious. He has a vision and he sticks to it. And that really helped the Zombies. And it could get a little bit frustrating sometimes because you wanted to make a contribution.
1: He wouldn't let you.
0: But you couldn't, no. But I mean, he's a genius. Well,

0: I don't think he's had the accolades that he should have, because he's up there with the very best keyboard players in the world. He recorded a CD called Classically Speaking. He wrote a couple of the tracks, but most of it is very well-known classical piano. It's sensational, it's wonderful, and he can play savage rock and roll.
1: Are you still in touch with him today? And if so, how's he doing? Yeah.
0: He's okay.
1: So he's fully recovered from his stroke?
0: Yeah, but he's never going to tour again. But I think he wants to keep writing and recording.
1: Right. So just going back again, when the band broke up, you decided to go solo, but not under your own name. How come?
0: Well, when the band finished, remember that we perceived ourselves as being unsuccessful. I remember driving home from that meeting, and I think I was 22. My life was over. And I thought, what am I going to do with the rest of my life? I hadn't got a lot of music business contacts, primarily because we were a working band. We were on the road all the time and often abroad, not so much in the UK. So I spent a few months at home with my parents, and I heard my dad saying once, and it's a very reasonable thing to say, well, he can't just sit around at home doing nothing for the rest of his life. And you know, not being aggressive, but he's just talking to my mother. And I thought, yeah, he's bloody right, you know. So again, I got on the phone like I did at the end when I finished school. Phoned a lot of people for a job. So I took the first job I was offered again and worked in an office. And in a way, it was a bit bizarre because people knew who I was. But it helped me in a way because it was quite emotional finishing the band. Something I thought was going to take up the next part of my life.

0: after about a year, the Time of the Season was going up the charts. And suddenly, when the phone was ringing, I'm picking the phone up, and it's, have you thought about recording again? This is so-and-so records, we'd like to talk to you, you know. And it became apparent that there were going to be opportunities. And one of those guys was a guy called Mike Hurst, who produced the early Cat Stevens records, Matthew and Son,
1: oh, yes,
0: I Love
1: of
0: My
1: course.
0: Dog, and I'm Gonna Get Me a Gun. I think those were the three first right. big hits.
1: Uh-huh.
0: The producer of those hits was Mike Hurst. And he called me, and he was a really successful producer at that time. And he said, look, I'd really like to try something. And I wasn't sure if I wanted to get back into it. I was so devastated after The Zombies. And he said, well, look, I'll record some tracks in Olympic Studio, very prestigious studio. The Stones have been recording there. And you come along after work. So I think I used to go along in a suit, you know, after work. And I would put vocals on these tracks. And he had this idea of re-recording She's Not There, which it seemed a little weird to me. It's in a different key, and it's a totally different arrangement, but it's the same song. And so we did it, and that came out as a choice for the single. And then somewhere along the line, Mike thinks it was my idea, and I think it's his idea, to change my name. And then someone came up with the idea of a phony name. It certainly wasn't me. Originally, it was going to be James MacArthur. I know not where that name came from, out of the phone book, probably. And then a few days before the record pressing was taking place, they said, no, there's a James MacArthur in Hawaii 50. You can't be James MacArthur. He's an actor. You're going to be Neil MacArthur. Oh, okay. I'm Neil MacArthur. And so the next year, that record was a small hit. It was a top 30 single in the UK. So I'm back in the record industry.

0: For the next year, I was Neil MacArthur. I never got used to being called that name. So if someone said Neil to me, I never knew if it was a noun or a verb. Are they calling you my name or are they giving me instructions? Well, Dear Old Neil had two more singles that weren't successful. Yeah, everyone did lose interest. After a year, I was coming back from a party with Chris White in his car. He said, Chris White was the original bass player of the Zombies. He said, why don't you drop this Neil MacArthur stuff? And Rod and I have got a production company. We'd like to produce a solo album for you under your name. And so that's what we did. And it was an album called One Year. And we did a Denny Lane song on there called Say You Don't Mind. And that was a huge hit in the UK. And so I was off and running.
1: I realize that I've been in your eyes some kind of fool. What I do, what I did, stupid

0: convinced you to drop the Neil MacArthur and go back under your name with that sublime voice that you carried, and then you started having hits under your own name with some beautiful tracks.
1: It worked really well, yeah. It's funny because different countries know different tracks, depending on whether they were successful or not. So you always have to research when you go abroad which songs people know. We've got terribly caught up, particularly in the Zombies, when we went to the Far East, because they know all these romantic songs that often were B-sides, and they want you to play them. And Rod has always wanted to be rock and roll, hard-edged, you know, tough. And we go there and they want to play these little romantic ditties, and Rod's going, we're playing that, that's ridiculous. But then the promoter starts putting the pressure on, and we've got to learn it on the spot and go out and play to big audiences. There was one in particular. It was a hit of mine called Miles Away. It was only a hit in the Philippines, but it was a big hit, huge. And Rod said, we're not playing that. And we had to play. The first thing we did when we got there was a live TV, and they insisted we played Miles Away. We never rehearsed it. No one knew it. I got the words on the floor, pinned down on the floor. I didn't know it. I did it as a session. It was an hour out of my life, years before. And as soon as I left the studio, I couldn't remember. I'd forgotten it. I got all the words on the floor. Clive Davis.
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4: It's a beautiful day.
0: You became part of Elton John's record label itself, didn't you? The Rocket Record
1: yes.
0: Company, and released then three studio albums with them that also
1: yes.
0: were really successful for you.
1: Well, they were successful airplay-wise, but not so successful chart-wise. And I always regret that because Rocket Records really believed in their artists. They were a wonderful label. Never.

0: luck, we have it. I did 3 albums for them. The contract ended, and my next record was What Becomes of the Broken Hearted with Dave Stewart, which was a huge hit.
1: Did you feel a bit guilty?
0: I did feel a bit guilty, but I had something else on my mind as well. Because of a contractual detail, CBS chose to sue me at that time. And in many ways, that could have been the end of my career, because it was like 3 or 4 years out of my life. I couldn't work. I had contracts, but I couldn't honor them because I was being sued.

0: Then a wonderful thing happened. I was quite involved with the Alan Parsons Project. And I sang on some of their albums and got to know Alan. Alan actually worked on Odyssey and Oracle. He was an engineer at Abbey Road. So
1: yeah, I remember him telling me that, yeah.
0: He got the idea of getting some guys out of the Alan Parsons Project with me singing and forming a band. The band became Keats. And they only made one album. But he needed me out of this CBS court case. And over lunch, he arranged for it all to be dropped.
1: So once that was sorted out, then you continued to make your own music under your own name and got back together with Rod. When and where was it decided to start doing reunion concerts and tours of the Zombies?
0: Well, I mean, there was a big gap. I'd lost the momentum in my career, you know, so it was a very tough time. That band I mentioned, Keats, which was Eric Wilson's idea.
1: With David Paton.
0: With David Paton, yeah, Im Benson. Stuart Elliott, Peter Barnes from Camel was in it because we'd been working together. He's nothing to do with the Alan Parsons Project. He was the outsider who was working with me.

0: after that finished, that was a really tough time for me, the next few years. You have to learn how to survive in this business. It's as important as learning how to play music. Rod remembers this differently, so I'm just going to tell you how I remember it. I started a solo band with a guy called Don Airey, and he's been in many huge heavy rock bands like Rainbow and Gary Moore. And at the moment, he's in Deep Purple. He's a keyboard player in Deep Purple. He started calling me and saying, you know, you should be out on the road playing. And I just completely lost my momentum, probably lost my confidence too. He phoned three or four times and I said, I can't. How am I going to do this after all these years? My last concert was in 1973 or 74, I think. But he kept calling. Okay, I'll do it. So fine, I'll put a band together. You don't have to come to rehearsals. We'll sort it. And that's what happened. That was the first time I'd been on stage for 23 years. That was in 1997.
1: How did that feel on that stage?
0: A little bit strange, but more than scared, I was intrigued because I didn't know if any sound was going to come out when I started singing. I just didn't know what was going to happen. So we got a band going. I got another keyboard player in, but he had an Achilles heel in that he wrote songs. And if anybody asked him to go and play his songs, he would just not turn up for my concerts. Well, this happened three or four times. And the last time, I don't know how we got through it. The keyboard player didn't even know who I was. And I came off stage and my heart was going so fast. I thought, if we go on like this, I'm going to have a heart attack. So I phoned Rod and I said, Rod, I've got 6 dates left on this tour. And Rod said, OK, I'll help you out. I'll do the 6 gigs. But I don't want to go back on the road. So he did, and he loved it. And those 6 gigs lasted from 1999 to 2024 when he was ill.

Rob was adamant that we wouldn't call it The Zombies because the original meant it was only him and me. I mean, man, there are so many bands out there. There are bands out there claiming to be The Zombies that have no members of The Zombies in them. And we both had hits in our own name, but we played zombie tracks. And we were amazed, the interest in The Zombies. We thought that they're all long gone. It took 7 years, I think. And eventually we talked it through with the other guys, Chris White, Hugh Grandy, Paul Atkinson, sadly had died. And they gave us their blessing. And then we started going out as The Zombies. And we built it up, and then we went to the States, and we were amazed at the reaction there. Building, building, building. 2019, we were inducted into the Rock and Roll Hall of Fame. It was a big deal.

0: The Zombies was always Rod's idea. It was always Rod's band. He was the musical director, arranger, leader of the band, absolutely.
1: So, Colin, you've just wrapped up a 16-day headline tour of the UK, and now you're getting ready to hit the US. I don't know where you take the energy from.
0: Well, also, I'm recording a solo album at the moment, so I don't have much time to think
1: chat
0: about where... Sorry, I got to go. At the time. I'm really pleased because, I mean, you don't know how an album's like a painting. You don't know how it's going to end up when you start. So I don't know what's going to happen. But so far, it sounds pretty good. We're recording all my songs,

0: I just think your story and your career and your humility are all just fabulous, Colin. And I'm so glad that you didn't stay in your boring insurance job or your commerce job or anything. There's so much creativity and spunk about you. Even at 81 years of age, you're just like a kid.
1: Well, I'm as far as you're concerned, I am. You know, I think the business does keep you young. But I think there's a lot of downsides in the music industry. But one of the great upsides is you absolutely do not know what's going to happen next. So if ever you're interviewing a manager or a record executive, they'll tell you, you know, if we do this, this will happen, and then that'll be a hit record, and then they'll do this big tour. They don't know. I'll tell you, it's a little secret. They don't know. So I've told you one of the big secrets about the music business, that no one knows what's going to happen tomorrow. And I like that, because it's exciting.
0: It is exciting. But as you alluded to earlier, it's a skill that you have to develop to handle the ups and downs. Coming off a number one hit and then being in the wilderness for a while is not an easy place to be. And you don't know what happens next. Then you're back up again with another number one hit. Who knows?
1: Yeah, it pays not to get too carried away with the successes, because you know that the dips are going to come. So, I mean, when we have hit records, you know, I mean, just recently in the Heritage chart here, Caroline Goodbye was number two about 4 weeks ago. So that was wonderful. And there have been other hit records over the years. But what I'm interested in is the next record. You know, I'm not going to sit here saying, isn't it great this record's in the charts? I'm worried about the next, or excited, a little bit worried, about the next one. That's the important thing. You know, what comes next?
0: I love it. And you just get better and better and better with age. I just love it.
1: Yeah. Well, there we are. You've got to get used to these things.
0: Yes, you do. It's a bit of a seesaw. Colin Blunstone, I'll let you go. You've been so generous with your time and with your stories. I have really enjoyed chatting with you, and I wish you the best of luck. You don't need it, because you're going to knock them dead everywhere that you play. And I'm looking forward. Perhaps we can chat again when that next album comes out. I'd love to hear all about that.
1: Absolutely. I look forward to that. Thanks for having me on your show. I've really enjoyed our chat.
0: Thank you so much. Me too. Bye now.
1: Bye.
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Some delights from the early to mid 2000s. Going a bit nostalgic tonight. Got some 2000s vibes running through my veins, and I'm well excited. I am very excited to bring them to you. So maybe if you were a teenager or enjoyed that popular culture in the early to mid 2000s, you might well thank me later for the seconds. Maybe if you weren't really around then, or you don't enjoy that kind of music, stick around. We've got other segments too. Got Locally Grown, got a track that I'd love to look into the lyrics with you. But first, as always, we are going to start with our first picks. And the first pick tonight, one that's on high rotation, is Faker with Partner in Crime. Enjoy!

That was Krung Bin with Pon Pon. I'm told it's the emphasis on the second pon. You are listening to Segments on 96.5 FM, Harvey Community Radio. I'm Verity. It's so nice to have you with me. Those were my first picks, actually from three consecutive years there, 2024 for Krung Bin. In the middle, we had Leisure, all caps, with One in a Million. And at the top, Something New by Faker. How good is that? Partner in Crime. It's a big one at the moment in our household. That's why it's a first pick. Yep. And we're going to move now from 2026 all the way back 20 years ago for our seconds. We're going back to early and mid 2000s. I don't know what you were doing, but I was listening to a lot of kind of emotional music and just made me feel a lot. I still feel a lot when I listen to music, but we are going to go slowly into the next three and maybe it will give you all of the nostalgia coming back to you, coursing through your veins like it did for me choosing them. And I don't usually choose three so close together. I usually spread them across the decades, but I just felt like we had to go back there to the early to mid 2000s for this one. So we are going to start off gently with the emotion and we're going to start with Dashboard Confessional, As Lovers Go. Enjoy!

So good. The Killers, all these things that I've done. Hope you enjoyed that trip back with our seconds back to early mid 2000s. Perhaps you were listening to those tunes too. If you liked the OC, no doubt you would have loved that second track by Phantom Planet. It was my ringtone at one stage. I think it was on an Ericsson, but I did manage to get it as my ringtone. Loved that one. And then at the top, everybody's emotional outlet of that time, Dashboard Confessional. Yes. And you know what? I even got my iPod cranked up today. I remember back in 2004 seeing a friend of mine with like the first iPod, and I was like, oh my goodness, as a music lover, it was just like a dream to be able to carry in your pocket so many different songs. I mean, obviously we loved our mix CDs as well, and that was kind of what I was trying to aim for there with the seconds, because those three would definitely have been on a mix CD. That's kind of how you expressed your feelings, wasn't it? Like, hey, I like you, or hey, I think you'll enjoy this. Or it was like the best birthday present to give a mix CD, or to get a CD of somebody else's favorite songs for you to enjoy. So hopefully you enjoyed that on segments tonight. That was my seconds, as I said, on 96.5 FM Harvey Community Radio. And at Harvey Community Radio, we do have sponsors that we like to acknowledge. And I want to just give a shout out today to Real Steel Electric. So that's Ian and Sharon Willis. They are located here in Harper Street. Why not go and say hello to them and have a look at their premises there and see what they might be able to do in all things electrical for you. Thanks so much, Ian and Sharon. I know they're always here at the station popping in and doing bits for us, setting up lights and just letting us know that they're listening as well. So that's great. We're going to get back into some music, and we're not going to go too far from the early to mid 2000s. We're going to go just a little bit further into 2007, and around 2007, 2008, 2009, me and my sister, we started on radio. We just thought, let's give it a crack. And we enjoyed some female music at the time. And this is one of those that we enjoyed on Underwire. I hope you'll enjoy it too. It's Kate Nash with Foundations.

Hello, you're listening to Segments on Harvey Community Radio 96.5 FM, and I'm Verity, and that was Chairlift with Bruises. I told ya, the nostalgia for the noughties was running deep when I chose these tracks tonight, but I don't really think of that as a noughties tune. It doesn't really feel like it. I guess it's kind of edging towards the tens because it was out in 2008, but in a little homage to Underwire tonight, that one, and Kate Nash at the top. Yeah, we loved those two, me and Faith. We did. And do you know what? I'm actually going to still stick with the 2000s. For my well-versed segment tonight. This is an amazing song. You know, I actually just found out this week that it won the International Songwriting Competition in the performance category in 2006. There was like 15,000 entries from 100 countries, and this one took out that honour. So what is it? Well, it's a little song called London Bombs by Eskimo Joe, and I'm going to be controversial. I mean, it does depend on my mood, but this, I think, is my favourite all-time Eskimo Joe song. It's just so good, and it makes me feel a lot of things. Bit of a feely, touchy-feely night tonight, isn't it? But, yeah, I think it just makes me feel homesick, but it's not like homesick for a place, it's homesick for a person. And I always feel homesick when I listen to it. I could almost cry when I listen to it. There's another famous London song, which you'll know, written also by a WA group. I don't even have to mention it, but that is kind of so much more conventionally about homesickness, that one. But this one, yeah, it just isn't the case. And so the opening line says, "Drag me by my ankles to the bottom of the ocean. There I'll stay forever until you come back from England." And it's like, what? Why? Why are we dragging you to the bottom of the ocean? And then in the very next line, repeated over and over and over again, is "London bombs, London bombs." And yeah, it is written about the London bombings in July in 2005. And you know, you can then feel the emotion as you go through the rest of the song. And the word "forever" is actually said four times. And that is the way it feels when you miss someone. It feels like forever. Time just kind of has this warped feeling of longer than it actually is. And especially, I suppose, during those big worrisome times like this must have been when it was written. But it's, yeah, it's a cracker. And I love that it's like the songwriter's like sort of punishing London because it's sort of says "dirty little town," and it's like, I don't think you actually feel that way. I feel like you've written that perhaps to sort of vent and project all that feelings that you have and powerlessness that you have to change the situation. But anyway, I hope you will enjoy this one. I certainly will. It's "London Bombs" by Eskimo Joe.

London Bombs by Eskimo Joe as my well-versed track of tonight on segments on Harvey Community Radio 96.5 FM. It's your town talking. And you know what? If you have a song that you love the lyrics of, why not let us know? Because we have a text line which you can text into and let us know that you're listening. It's 0426 307 199. We'd love to hear from you. And maybe you also love some WA music. Maybe you could tell us, what are the WA artists you love? That was Eskimo Joe, obviously from WA, but that is a nice little segue into Locally Grown, which is where we look at songs that have been cultivated here in WA. And one of those artists which I have actually had before on Locally Grown is Kira Jazz, and she is actually from Margaret River, so quite close to us here in Harvey. A little jaunt down to Margaret River. Maybe you actually want to have a little jaunt down to Margaret River to see Kira Jazz after you listen to this track and you go, oh, she sounds great. And she's playing at Settlers Tavern in Margaret River on Sunday the 11th of October. It's actually free entry from 3:30 till 6:30. Bit of a homecoming for Kira. Why not go down and enjoy some tunes, hopefully in the sun by that time? So this is Kira Jazz with Hum and Drum.

That was Maple with As I Am, in brackets, Take Me, on Locally Grown tonight. Gosh, WA has some amazing music, doesn't it? Just some great talent out there. And we have some great talent here at Harvey Community Radio 96.5 FM. If you're listening on Friday night, then straight after segments is our Nala Court Butcher with Leslie Ugel. And she has just been announced as a finalist for the Excellence in Indigenous Content and Engagement for, the CBAA, which is amazing. And we want to absolutely celebrate Leslie and all that she does at the station. And you have been listening to segments. It is the pointy end of the show. Like I always say, it gets very here very quickly, and we always finish with the Amen track. Thanks for being with me. I hope you enjoy this one. This is Keeper by Jonathan Ogden. Bye.

0: Kaya, nyalak chirupan nunak chinaning. 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That is to say that we are happy to see you. This is Noongar country. From the Darling Scarp in the east to the Indian Ocean in the west, with Perth to the north and Bunbury to the south. We have pristine beaches, coastal lakes, fertile farmlands, beautiful jarrah forests and refreshing waterways. This is our great country. We acknowledge the elders past, present and recognise their knowledge and their continuing connection to land, water and culture.
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0: Our local Noongar word is aliwa. What is aliwa? Aliwa is look out or warning of danger. You can use aliwa in this sentence. Aliwa, rain coming. Look out, rain coming. You can use it when getting someone's attention to warn them of danger. Aliwa, you kids, car coming. Look out, you kids, car coming. Aliwa is spelled A-L-I-W-A. The vowel sounds are A, pronounced up, as in the word up, and I, pronounced it, as in the word it. Aliwa, look out or warning of danger.
1: Thank you, Sister Charmaine Counsellor, for Word of the Day, and thank you, Ruby Ugle, for coming on the show. You've also heard songs from the Benning Brothers, the Wurrumpi Band, Gawara, and Manny West. And you're listening to Nyalakot Budja on Harvey Community Radio, 96.5 FM. I'm Leslie, and it's your town talking.

And that was Songs from Archie Roach featuring Emma Donovan, the Black Rock Band, Black Bottle Music and Baden Williams. 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

And that was Songs from Roger Knox, Archie Roach, Warrenka Band and Kutcha Edwards. 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It's your town talking.

And you've just heard Black Men's Story by Roger Knox and Born to Lose by the Benning Brothers. And you've been listening to Ngunnawal Budja, our Heartland program on Harvey Community Radio 96.5 FM, which has been brought to you by the Community Broadcasting Foundation. I hope you've enjoyed the program, and please make sure to tune in again next week. We'll go out with another Archie Roach called Chuckle Lane.

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1: And discipline remains massive.
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1: Yes, yes.
2: Now, which is it?
1: I'm sure of it.

0: Some of the best things in life can be hiding right there in plain sight. Jenny Shoes and Fashions is one of those shops. Come on down to the main street of Harvey and you'll find Jenny and the crew in there with the most amazing range of shoes and fashions for both men and women. If Jenny hasn't got it, it's not worth wearing. Come on into the main street of Harvey, make yourself known to Jenny and her team, and I'm sure that you'll be very impressed. Thanks very much to Jenny Shoes and Fashions for being an amazing sponsor of Harvey Community Radio.
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3: G'day, this is Tony and Sheila. We reckon the people of Harvey are just awesome.
4: 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It's your town talking. Yeah.

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We were both too tired to sleep, so we took turns of staring out the window at the darkness till boredom overtook us.

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2: 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Well, tonight we're going to look back at a show I did about 4 years ago in 2022, but this time around we're going to make it a show in celebration of a career well lived in post-retirement. And of course I'm talking about the artist John Farnham, and since he has his celebration concert later this year, for those of us who couldn't afford a ticket to go, consider this your version of the concert with me as your host. Alright, so we're going to get things started with track number one. And this is a special track from 2003, a cover of Queen's We'll Rock You.

John Farnham alongside Brian May of Queen, and perhaps Roger Taylor on drums as well, with John's rendition of the Queen classic "We'll Rock You" here in Harbour King Radio 96.5 FM. And if I do say so myself, that version was set off to 11, if you know what I mean. All right, now we're getting to some John Farnham solo stuff, as we have a song now from 1990, and the song is "That's Freedom."

Released as the title track to the album, John Farnham from 1988, with the song Age of Reason here in Harlequin Radio 96.5 FM. Next, we feature a pair of songs originally released off his 1986 album, Whispering Jack. Now, this particular album was his first solo album recorded after his time spent with the Little River Band, and this album is also what launched his solo career. And the songs I'm going to play for you now are the songs which are called Pressure Down and Touch of Paradise.

Finishing off the Doll Flight from 1986 and his album *Whisper Jack* with a song for your lovers out there. That was John Farnham from 1986 with the song *A Touch of Paradise* here in Harlequin Radio 96.5 FM. With the previous song also being from his 1986 album *Whisper Jack*, and that first song was one called *Pressure Down*. Okay, I'm gonna finish off tonight's first section with a track from 1980 and a song released off John's album. Uncovered. And this is the cover of the Beatles song, Help.

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John Farnham finishing off tonight's first section with a cover of the Beatles song Help here in Harvey King Radio, 96.5 FM. And it's Colin Phillips here. Hoping you're enjoying the show so far. So, got heaps of John Farnham still to come tonight as we celebrate his career post retirement with a show full of his best known songs. And also, in order to help you guys attend a concert, for those of you who don't have tickets, that's going to be coming later this year, where other celebrities celebrate his career by singing his songs. However, for those who can't attend the concert, consider this your concert tonight. All right. I'm going to start tonight's second section with a duet featuring Jimmy Barnes from 1991. And original released off Jimmy Barnes' album Soul Deep. This is John Farnham with Jimmy Barnes with a cover of the Sam and Dave classic, When Something Is Wrong With My Baby.

Original release of Gene Barnes' 1991 album Soul Deep. John Farnham with Gene Barnes, with a cover of the Sam and Dave classic, When Something Is Wrong with My Baby, starting off tonight's second section here in Harvey King Radio 96.5 FM. Okay, now we're back into the solo stuff as we have the title track to his 1990 album Chain Reaction now.

Mix of Fun and the Dance with John Farnham with the title track to his 1990 album Chain Reaction here in Hurricane Radio 96.5 FM. Now we step back into history as we have the title track to his 1967 album Sadie. And this is his debut album, by the way.

Released as a single in 1967 and released as an album in 1968. That was John Farnham with the earliest song in tonight's show from 1967 and 1968. The title track to his album Sadie here in Hockey Radio 96.5 FM. Okay, now we're going to slow things down a bit with a song from 1996. And his album, Romeo's Heart. And this is a song called A Simple Life.

Released off his 1996 album Romeo's Heart, John Farnham with the song A Simple Life here in Harvick Radio 96.5 FM. Next, we feature another song off his 1990 album Chain Reaction. This one, a song for you lovebirds out there, and this one's called Burn For You.

Much of my latest stuff is 1990 album Chain Reaction, John Farnham with a song called Lovebirds Out There, a song called Burn For You here in Harlequin Radio, 96.5 FM. And we finish off tonight's second section with the title track to his 2002 album, The Last Time.

tonight's feature artist Sean Farnham with finishing off tonight's second section with the title track to his 2002 album The Last Time here in Harvesting Radio 96.5 FM. It's Colin Phillips here. Hoping you're enjoying the show so far. Still got two sections of tonight's show still to come as we celebrate John Farnham's career post-retirement. We're the show full of all your favorite John Farnham songs. And also, for those who can't get a ticket to a concert celebrating his career later this year, tonight is your chance to hear a portion of those songs tonight. Alright, now we start off tonight's third section with the song that got me into John Farnham in the first place. Originally, it's off his album Whispering Jack. This is John Farnham with You're the Voice.

And there it is, the song that marked his return as a solo artist after his time spent playing with the Little River Band. And also the time and also the song that relaunched his career. And personally, the song that got me into John Farnham in the first place. Originally released off his 1986 album Whispering Jack, John Farnham with You're the Voice, starting off tonight's third section. Here in Harlequin Radio 96.5 FM. Now, feature another song taken from his 1988 album Age of Reason, and this song being a song called Two Strong Hearts.

A bit released in 1988 off his album Age of Reason, John Farnham, with the song Two Strong Hearts. Another song for you lovebirds out there here in Harlequin Radio 96.5 FM. Now we have the first of three songs from his 1993 album, Then Again. And we start off this trilogy of songs with a song called Seemed Like a Good Idea at the Time.

The three songs tonight from his 1993 album, Then Again, John Farnham, with the song seemed like a good idea at the time, here in Harlequin Radio, 96.5 FM. And the second of these three songs from his 1993 album, Then Again, is one called Talk of the Town, one to get you up and dancing and have a little bit of fun at the same time. Here we go.

The second of three songs to come from John Farnham's 1993 album, Then Again, a song called Talk of the Town, a song to get you up and dancing and have a little bit of fun at the same time here in RVQ Radio 96.5 FM. And we finish off this trilogy of songs from John Farnham's 1993 album, Then Again, with another ballad, this one simply called Angels.

The third and final song on this trilogy of songs from John Farnham's 1993 album, Then Again, a ballad, simply called Angels, here in Harvey King Radio, 96.5 FM. And we finish off tonight's third section with a track taken from his 1996 album, Roma's Heart. And this is a song that is called Have a Little Faith in Us. Another song for you lovers out there.

Off tonight's third section, John Farnham with a song taken from his 1996 album Romeo's Heart, a song called Have a Little Faith in Us here in Harbour King Radio 96.5 FM. It's Callum Phillips here. Hoping you're enjoying the show so far. I've still got one section of John Farnham still to come tonight as we celebrate his career post-retirement with a show full of all your favourite songs. And also, in case any of you can't get tickets to his celebration concert happening later this year, I thought I'd give you a concert of my own here tonight. Okay. Now we'll start off this final section with another song taken from his 1996 album, Romeo's Heart. This one called Hearts on Fire.

Final with the final song taken from his 1996 album Romeo's Heart, a song called Hearts on Fire. Another song for you lovebirds out there here in Hobby Radio 96.5 FM. Next, we feature a song from 1997, and this is featured both on John Farnham's album Anthology 1, along with Human Nature's album Counting Down. And this is a duet featuring Human Nature, and the song is called Every Time You Cry. And I believe the song was also used in that year's telethon, if I remember correctly.

Released in 1997 off John Farnham's album Anthology 1, along with Human Nature's album Counting Down, John Farnham with Human Nature in duet with a song called Every Time You Cry, a song that was also used in that year's Perth Telephone, if I remember correctly, here in Harvey King Radio 96.5 FM. Now we feature one final song from John Farnham's 1986 album, Whispering Jack. And this is a song simply called Reasons.

released off his album Whispering Jack from 1986, John Farnham, with a final song off that album, simply called Reasons, here in Harvey King Radio 96.5 FM. And our second last track of the night is one final song taken from his 2002 album, The Last Time. And this one's a song called No Ordinary World.

That's future artist John Farnham with a final song taken from his 2002 album The Last Time, and that was a song called No Ordinary World here in Halcyon Radio 96.5 FM. Well, this is about time for me to go, but before I do, I have one last track here as always. Before I get into that, I'd just like to thank you guys for tuning in, and please join with me next week as I have another great show lined up for you. But I'll leave you tonight with a final song taken from John Farnham's 1988 album Age of Reason, and this is a cover of AC/DC's It's a Long Way to the Top if you want to rock and roll. This is Calvin Phillips. This has been Calvin's Corner. Until next time, as always, please come back from me. But if you take it out, as I said, is one final song taken from John Farnham's 1988 album, Age of Reason. And is also an AC/DC cover of the classic song, It's a Long Way to the Top if you want to rock and roll. Catch you on the flip side, folks. Here it is. Sit back, rock out, and enjoy. And I'll catch you guys next week with my next show. See you guys. Peace out.

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It's just the best music. It's your town talking.

0: Some of the best things in life can be hiding right there in plain sight. Jenny's Shoes and Fashions is one of those shops. Come on down to the main street of Harvey and you'll find Jenny and the crew in there with the most amazing range of shoes and fashions for both men and women. If Jenny hasn't got it, it's not worth wearing. Come on into the main street of Harvey, make yourself known to Jenny and her team, and I'm sure that you'll be very impressed. Thanks very much to Jenny Shoes and Fashions for being an amazing sponsor of Harvey Community Radio.
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Devil went down to Georgia. He was looking for a soul to steal. He was in a bind because he was way behind and he was willing to make a deal. When he came across this young man sawing on a fiddle and playing it hot, and the devil jumped up on a hickory stump and said, "Boy, let me tell you what. I guess you didn't know it, but I'm a fiddle player too. And if you'd care to take a dare, I'll make a bet with you. Now you play pretty good fiddle, boy, but give the devil his due. I bet a fiddle of gold against your soul, cause I think I'm better than you." The boy said, "My name's Johnny, and it might be a sin, but I'll take your bet, you're gonna regret

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Johnny said, "Devil, just come on back if you ever want to try again. I done told you once, you son of a bitch, I'm

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3: 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I am in Year 3 at St. Anne's Catholic Primary School, and I want to thank all of the volunteers at Harvey Community Radio for playing great music.

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An old country boy like me can't hack. It's early to rise, early in the sack. Thank God I'm a country boy. Well, a simple kind of life never did me no harm. Raising me a family and working on the farm. My days are all filled with

It's Libby Claes from Steamworks Arts. The thing that I like most about visiting Harvey is the incredible sense of friendliness and welcoming from the community in town whenever there are visiting groups like us here. 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

0: Some of the best things in life can be hiding right there in plain sight. Jenny Shoes and Fashions is one of those shops. Come on down to the main street of Harvey and you'll find Jenny and the crew in there with the most amazing range of shoes and fashions for both men and women. If Jenny hasn't got it, it's not worth wearing. Come on into the main street of Harvey, make yourself known to Jenny and her team, and I'm sure that you'll be very impressed. Thanks very much to Jenny Shoes and Fashions for being an amazing sponsor of Harvey Community Radio.
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Here at 96.5 FM, we really feel like we're part of the community. 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

0: Some of the best things in life can be hiding right there in plain sight. Jenny's Shoes and Fashions is one of those shops. Come on down to the main street of Harvey and you'll find Jenny and the crew in there with the most amazing range of shoes and fashions for both men and women. If Jenny hasn't got it, it's not worth wearing. Come on into the main street of Harvey, make yourself known to Jenny and her team, and I'm sure that you'll be very impressed. Thanks very much to Jenny Shoes and Fashions for being an amazing sponsor of Harvey Community Radio.
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We often hear people say that they shop locally or support the community. One business I know here in Harvey that does embody that is Real Steel Electrics. Ian and his wife Sharon, with the help of their right-hand man Lawrence, run a fantastic business in Harper Street. 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
1: I'm Alan Baskin. The first ever regular season NFL match at the MCG has been an unwavering success, with the San Francisco 49ers defeating the LA Rams. Shane McGuinness was there.
2: The NFL couldn't have asked for any more. Perfect weather, the seventh biggest crowd in league history, and a city already asking, when do we do it again? The atmosphere inside the stadium, along with the activations in Yarra Park, made the experience feel far bigger than anyone could have imagined, with the occasion for many on par with the grand final, if not bigger. The match itself, only part of the show, as the Jonas Brothers dominated halftime with a rendition of John Farnham's classic, You're the Voice. The 49ers' decision to arrive in Melbourne a week early paid off. They defeated the Rams 27-7. Reporting from the MCG, I'm Shane McGuinness.
1: It's a case of up and down for New South Wales and Queensland in the global credit ratings. Ratings agency Standard & Poor's has upgraded its outlook for New South Wales despite global fears of inflation. The S&P credit rating for the state remains at AA+, and Treasurer Daniel Mookhey says it's surprising.
3: We were certain, really after the GST distribution 2 years ago, that it was only a matter of time for New South Wales to face another downgrade from S&P. So for S&P to come out and now say to the world that New South Wales is stable is really welcome news.
1: But the news is not so good for Queensland, which has had its rating downgraded for the first time in almost 20 years. It puts pressure on the state's multi-billion dollar debt and Olympic infrastructure. S&P has lowered its long-term issuer credit rating on Queensland to AA from AA+. One Nation MP, Barnaby Joyce, has apologised to Liberal member Andrew Hastie after the minor party called the former soldier a traitor. The slur was made in a cartoon posted on One Nation's social media channels. Barnaby Joyce says he doesn't believe the senior Liberal is a traitor, but says it's up to party leader Pauline Hanson to remove the cartoon. His One Nation colleague Sean Bell has told News 24 Andrew Hastie is overreacting.
4: I don't think the party has anything to apologise for. I think people should go and watch the cartoon. It takes the mickey out of everyone. Mr. Hastie has had problems with One Nation for a very long time now. And that cartoon has been out for a very long time.
1: Federal Treasury expects a rise in global interest rates as oil prices climb on the back of the Middle East conflict. The price of Brent crude oil has risen past $108 a barrel, its highest level since May. There are fears higher energy prices will fuel global inflation, pushing Australia and other economies closer to recession. Police are investigating the discovery of a man's body in an open-cut mine at Cooper Pedy in South Australia. Major crime detectives and forensic response officers are assisting Cooper Pedy police. Investigators will be preparing a report for the coroner. The world of Bluey is set to come alive in a new video game. Bluey's Happy Snaps will allow players to explore locations across Brisbane and will launch globally next month. This is AIR National News.
5: At the Sports Desk, hello, I'm Leonie Kay. In the NRL, the Rabbitohs are hosting the Knights at the end of the first half. The Knights were leading 10-6. Meanwhile, in the NRLW, the Raiders defeated West Tigers 22-10 in Sydney. And to the AFL, the first semi-final match, Fremantle are up against the Geelong Cats. Late in the first quarter, the Dockers were leading 32-7. Tennis and the women's finals places at Flushing Meadows have been decided, as AIR Sports' Paul Walsh reports.
6: The promoters' dream matchup of Siege 1 and 2 will battle it out in the women's final, as Arina Sabalenka and Elena Rybakina were both victorious in their semi-finals matches. Top seed Sabalenka was aggressive from the start in her match against Jessica Pegula, working the American all over the court and claiming a 7-5, 6-2 victory in 1 hour and 20 minutes. In the second of the semi-finals matches, the newly crowned women's world number one dropped the first set against Coco Gauff, came back strongly to take the second, had a break of serve that she squandered in the third, but was still able to keep her nerve to take the match in three sets.
7: I was just trying to still be focused, try to stay aggressive, and somehow won the match.
6: Final scoreline, 3-6, 6-4, 6-4, in the favour of Rybakina. Paul Walsh for AIR Sport.
5: And Tom Slingsby has been named skipper of Australia's seven-sailor team for next year's 38th America's Cup in Italy. Australian Independent Radio News.
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0: Some of the best things in life can be hiding right there in plain sight. Jenny Shoes and Fashions is one of those shops. Come on down to the main street of Harvey and you'll find Jenny and the crew in there with the most amazing range of shoes and fashions for both men and women. If Jenny hasn't got it, it's not worth wearing. Come on into the main street of Harvey, make yourself known to Jenny and her team, and I'm sure that you'll be very impressed. Thanks very much to Jenny Shoes and Fashions for being an amazing sponsor of Harvey Community Radio.
1: 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I am in Year 6 at Kingston Primary School, and I want to thank all the volunteers at Harvey Community Radio for playing great music.

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I've lived in Harvey all my life. I love it. Why do I like Harvey? Primarily because it's a community. 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
1: Hello, I'm Kim Cartwright. Police have conducted several welfare checks after an Optus outage left dozens of 000 callers unable to connect to emergency services. Optus confirmed the outage lasted 1 hour and 16 minutes on Friday, affecting some customers in Victoria, South Australia, Tasmania and the Northern Territory. Victoria Police completed welfare checks after the telco provided them with details of 39 callers. Optus says a network issue resulted in intermittent call dropouts. An ATO staff member has been charged with corruption-related offences. Amy Drew with more.
2: Charges were laid against the Gold Coast man following a joint investigation by the National Anti-Corruption Commission, Federal Police and the Tax Office. It's alleged the 32-year-old unlawfully disclosed official information to organised crime associates. Multiple electronic devices were seized by investigators during a search warrant at his Surfers Paradise home, where alleged child abuse material was also identified. He's facing 19 charges in total, including 15 counts of using a carriage service for child abuse material, which carries a maximum penalty of 15 years imprisonment. The employee has been suspended without pay and will face court later this month. Amy Drew reporting.
1: Friends of Forbes woman Molly Ticehurst say the sentence given to her killer is a chance to move forward. Daniel Billings has been jailed for up to 28 years for fatally stabbing the childcare worker while on bail for domestic violence in 2024. Outside court, friend Aidan Clark said it's been a long 2.5 years.
3: We can now start to begin the next process for everybody. Probably learning that this has happened, it's done. We now have to begin the process of knowing that Molly isn't here anymore.
1: Australia's peak housing groups are urging the federal government to reverse its newly passed housing tax reforms. Independent modelling claims Labor's budget reforms will reduce the number of new homes built. Master Builders Chief Executive Danita Warne says the measures are worsening the housing crisis.
4: The restriction on self-managed super funds to no longer borrow to invest in residential housing. We're now seeing rents increase $10 per week. We need to be turbocharging investment in housing as opposed to restricting it.
1: Australians living with a type of motor neurone disease will soon have access to a cheaper treatment. Qalsody helps slow the progression of the disease and maintains muscle function. The injection will be available for about 70 patients a year. Federal Health Minister Mark Butler says it will be listed on the PBS from October.
5: But without the PBS listing, it would cost patients about $28,000 every single script. It will now, from the 1st of October, be available at the just PBS price of $25.
1: This is Air National News. In NRL, the Newcastle Knights have ended the South Sydney Rabbitohs season with a 2010 win. Knights 5-8, Fletcher Sharp says it's proof they can never be underestimated.
6: It's an unreal feeling, the song going around the stadium now. We spoke about it all week, we were written off by everyone, but troops out, but that's been us the whole year. Next man up mentality, we're confident in our footy.
1: Meanwhile, in NRLW, the Raiders defeated West Tigers 22-10 in Sydney. The Dockers have bounced back to defeat the Cats in their AFL semi-final encounter. Julian Marcus reports.
7: It was a semi-final full of swings and roundabouts as the Dockers raced out to a 31-point lead before Geelong reeled them back in the third quarter. But as Wolfie time rang around Optus Stadium, it was the minor premiers who punched their ticket into the final four, with Fremantle winning by 14 points over Geelong to book a preliminary final place against the Sydney Swans next week.
1: In AFLW, Dockers midfielder Meg Kaufman says the team are tracking well as the halfway point of their season looms. Fremantle have won two of their four games to start their campaign in what's a 12-round season. Kaufman will celebrate her 50th game for the club against Essendon and says they're playing good footy but can still improve.
8: I think we're getting better and better each game and starting to really show the kind of footy that we've worked really hard on in the pre-season, and so want to keep building and get that four-quarter effort definitely after last week and show what we're really about.
1: Australian Independent Radio News.
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10: 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Round the World with Ruth. Mud, Mist and Monkeys, Adventures in Ecuador, 2012. Day 21. Thursday, 18th of October. Rehabilitation. It was quiet during the night. No rain and no hail of monkeys. I wondered if this might have indicated a change in the weather, despite it being so consistent since I had been there. Same daily temperature, same level of dampness with 75% humidity, same pattern of rain by night and mist by day. In fact, it was sunny for a while today, and a chance to get some clothes properly dry. But first, another activity requiring lots of energy, returning the ocelot to its natural habitat. Antonio said this only happened once or twice a year, so I was lucky to be there to take part. A man from the Department of the Environment came along, so there were three of us in the group, marching off into the forest, carrying the ocelot in his cage, slung on a pole that was carried on our shoulders. It felt vaguely Livingstone of the Jungle-ish, except it was the wrong jungle, or like something out of a Tarzan film. Whilst the guys did most of the carrying, I also took turns, trying hard to keep pace with the person carrying the front of the pole, and at the same time look carefully where I was placing each step so as not to slip. I also became official photographer and movie maker, as Antonio was keen to keep a full record of the event, and was constantly saying to me, take photo please, eh, may muni now. We walked for 2 hours to the far reaches of the Bielsa Reserve and into the depths of the forest, looking for a place where the ocelot would feel at home. It was hot work, and we stopped several times to drink, wipe away sweat, get our breath back, and take the weight off our shoulders. At various locations, Antonio made notes in a book, presumably to record the conditions and details of the ocelot's release. When we arrived at the spot he finally chose, the environment man got out a GPS recorder and determined the exact coordinates. He wrote the numbers on a scrap of paper, including an altitude of only 500 metres, and further details of the surroundings. He and I then hid a few metres away, and Antonio mimed for me to have my camera at the ready, and he opened the cage door. We waited with bated breath. Exactly what is bated breath? The ocelot didn't move. We waited in silence for maybe 10 minutes. The ocelot didn't move. Antonio tipped the cage forward so the ocelot was at the front where he could see out, rather in the back corner. We waited. Waited some more. Waited a bit longer. Then, timidly, the ocelot put his nose out of the door and sniffed. He stopped. He waited. Slowly he looked around. Carefully he assessed the sights and sounds and smells. More minutes passed. We stayed still and silent in our hiding spots. Then, a slight movement. And then more tense stillness. Another small movement and a foot tentatively touched the ground outside the cage. He paused again, all senses alert. Wait. Sniff. Look. Feel. Another foot tested the ground, his body now partly outside and quivering. Wait. Wait. Wait. When he was ready, in his own cautious time, he took a few steps right out of the cage, one step, two, three, then started to run smoothly through the undergrowth to the base of the closest tree, where he sped up the trunk to the safety of the thick leaves at the top. Antonio's eyes were shining with excitement. This was a big deal, and it had gone well. The two-hour trek back was long and hot, but at least the cage was lighter. On the final part of the mud road, we passed a young guy sitting on the ground with his horse nearby munching on the greenery, and about 30 cattle spread along the roadside doing the same. Some of the cattle were white, some brown, some grey, and all quite thin, as were most of the horses that were often grazing freely along the roadsides. If this was what the young guy did all day every day, sitting mindlessly, minding cattle, I had to wonder what good getting an education would do him. What understanding would he have, or what use could he make, of algebra, history, spelling, English? I knew that was not what one was supposed to think, especially as a teacher, but I didn't know the answer. I also didn't know the full story of the ocelot's captivity and rehabilitation, as Antonio was unable to explain it. But at least he, the ocelot, that is, but Antonio as well, I guessed, was in the right place now, with all information written down for future reference, and, I gathered, a bit of a feather in Bielsa's cap. Antonio asked me to transfer the photos and movies to his USB stick, and although the movies were fuzzy because I was far away and only had a small camera, he was excited to have them. After late lunch, and Antonio saying he was going on vacation, which left only Katrina and me at the station for the time being, the afternoon was free. I went down to the Rio Ducha for a full leisurely bath and to do bits of washing, taking my time and enjoying the tingle of the fresh water, the smell of the forest, and the feeling of freedom. Checking on the seedlings so carefully planted out yesterday, I found that the tiny ones were struggling to make headway in the thick lumpy mud that passed for earth. They were a bit droopy, so I gave them 15 watering cans worth of water and pressed the earth round them again to help them stand up. Tomato plants, meanwhile, were doing well, with one of them as tall as my shoulder already. It was quiet sitting in the candlelight and reading, writing until dinner time. Peaceful, reflective. Day 22, Friday 19th of October. The director arrives. Baloo the dog was halfway along the road towards the school this morning, probably looking for Antonio, who had just left, or Alfredo, who was on his way back. As another person whose smell he probably knew by now, he attached himself to me and followed me to school, coming into the schoolhouse and refusing to leave. No one seemed particularly perturbed by his presence, so he stayed until some time in the morning, when I noticed he had gone. I was pleased to see the teacher was testing the older student on mental maths, even though it was fairly easy stuff, like 2 times 4, or 3 plus 6. My two classes had fun making boxes out of folded paper, plus small number and word cards to store in them. We used a length of white sticky bandage that I had borrowed from the Bielsa first aid kit to make the boxes firm, as there was no sticky tape in the school. I cut up a laminated photo for each student into 9 pieces, so that one side could be used with a marker pen to write words and numbers that we were studying, and the other side could be used as a puzzle. The kids were wholly engaged putting the puzzles together, even though there were so few pieces. When it was time to leave at midday, I left them working at it, heads down and collaborating to get the task done. They were surprised and happy when I said they could keep the puzzles and the boxes. I guess nothing much new came their way in the ordinary run of their lives. Alfredo had returned from Quininde with the news that the director of the Jaton Sacha Foundation was visiting in the afternoon. I was pleased to hear this, as I would have someone to talk to who could answer questions about Bielsa, the Amazon, the environment, conservation and so on. In the meantime, I had borrowed an ancient, coverless, musty Spanish-English dictionary from the school so that I could spend free time working more satisfactorily through the Spanish textbook I had been using. This would also lessen the difficulty of now only having dirty books to read. The afternoon, including preparing trestles of reforestation plants by removing debris, and checking size and readiness. Also, tending to my little seedlings in the kitchen garden and the shade house, and weeding the main path into the casa. Listen again next Saturday for more stories of Round the World with Ruth, brought to you by Harvey Community Radio, 96.5 FM. It's your town talking.

Some of the best things in life can be hiding right there in plain sight. Jenny's Shoes and Fashions is one of those shops. Come on down to the main street of Harvey and you'll find Jenny and the crew in there with the most amazing range of shoes and fashions for both men and women. If Jenny hasn't got it, it's not worth wearing. Come on into the main street of Harvey, make yourself known to Jenny and her team, and I'm sure that you'll be very impressed. Thanks very much to Jenny Shoes and Fashions for being an amazing sponsor of Harvey Community Radio.

local people, the great community. We all love listening to Harvey Community Radio 96.5 because it is your town talking. I'm a First Lieutenant of the Harvey Hills Bushfire Brigade. We're the ones who put out the fires, not start them. And it's the people that make the town.

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